There goes Michael Jackson's Human Nature, getting us underway for the second hour of The Quiet Storm. Hello, it's Nick Pollock in for the 1 o'clock hour. Got Spandau Ballet and Dolly Parton coming up for you in the next 10 minutes after Art Garfunkel.

0: One of those big floor fillers from the 1980s. There goes Lionel Richie and All Night Long, and the Stylistics were in before that. It is the Quiet Storm, part of the Night Network. Caucus is coming up for you on a little later in the hour. I'll throw in a song from Chris Rea.
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It's the Quiet Storm as part of the Night Network across the affiliated stations. The early hours of your Friday morning. There goes Chris Rea and a great song, Fool If You Think It's Over. Before the end of the hour, the Cars are in the mix. Up to this one from Gary Barlow.

one of those unforgettable ladies classics from The Cars and Drive, along with Gary Barlow and Forever Love. That is my time done for a Friday morning. I'll look forward to your company Sunday morning from midnight with The Quiet Storm. Have a great weekend. I see

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1: Your story news in Washington, I'm Nick Harper. Iran's military has threatened to crush all infrastructure across the Middle East if the US President Donald Trump carries out his warning to strike Iranian bridges and power plants. Canadian wildfire smoke has worsened in the United States, with the air quality index worsening, and Ukraine's President Volodymyr Zelensky is facing domestic unrest following his shake-up of defense ministry.
0: This is the Night Network.
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and the sun. Well, you're on the What's a Josh broadcast. How are you doing today? It's the 13th day of July, Monday, National Frankenbeans Day. I always think of that episode of The Office when Jim and Pam are saying Frankenbeans. Today, it's also National Barbershop Music Appreciation Day and National Delaware Day. If today's your day, if it's your birthday, and happy birthday to Jim and Angie. Appreciate you guys letting me know about that. Well, I hope you have a great day. More on the way with the What's a Josh broadcast.

Hanging out on the What's a Josh broadcast. Have you ever gotten into an argument over texting and then it just spirals out of control? Chances are, if you text, yes, because the content, or that should say the context, is completely gone. I've got more on this coming up and how text fights are actually tearing couples apart. Stick around.

This next song is about somebody that I loved very dearly. It's called You Have Been Loved.

0: 51% of young people are reported to be being bullied at least once a month.
1: 54% are cyberbullied.
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You're on the What's a Josh broadcast. How about this one? After reviewing 15 studies, researchers found digital arguments can be just as effective as face-to-face ones, and sometimes even better. Texting, it says here, gives people time to think before responding, helping them avoid saying something they'll regret. Experts say that texting works best, or fighting while texting works best for minor disagreements. But the more serious the disagreement, the more likely you need to talk in person, not even over the phone. I don't know that I agree with that. I don't think I've ever gotten in an argument over texting that hasn't spiraled out of control because lack of context. Like when you're communicating with somebody through texting, it's literally just the words. You know, but if I'm talking to you face to face, or even how I'm talking to you now, at least you hear the inflection in my voice. You can't really see my facial expressions, but I don't know, man. I'd love to hear from you on this one at whatsajosh.com.

And the What's a Josh broadcast came across this study I completely disagree with, saying that arguing over texting is actually better for your relationship because it gives you time to think things over. I've never seen a texting argument, though, not spiral out of control. Kevin sent me a message. My wife and I text when we're upset because it gives us time to think instead of blurting out something stupid. Rachel said, I'm better at writing than talking. I can organize my thoughts without getting flustered. Yeah, I'm the same way with that one, Rachel. Brian, never argue over text. Over half the time you're mad over something they never meant. And Laura said, if you do get in an argument with a text or over a text, don't just respond with the letter K. That'll ruin everything. Laura, thank you for that one. We'd love to hear from you at whatsajosh.com.

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1: Your story news in Washington, I'm Nick Harper. Iran's military has threatened to crush all infrastructure across the Middle East if the US President Donald Trump carries out his warning to strike Iranian bridges and power plants. Canadian wildfire smoke has worsened in the United States, with the air quality index worsening, and Ukraine's President Volodymyr Zelensky is facing domestic unrest following his shake-up of the Defense Ministry.
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Hanging out the What's a Josh broadcast over at the website, whatsajosh.com. There you'll find my YouTube project, and we're getting ready for our next season coming up in the fall. I don't know. I don't want to push around summer too much, but during the summer months, Tammy and I, we shoot our video, and then in the fall, we release it. And we've got three really cool locations with the Paranormal Exploring Project getting ready to come out. And let me tell you, this is more than, it's not just ghost hunting. We try to go to these places that people say they're haunted. We explore them. We see if we have the same experience. A lot of times there is some unexplained stuff happening. A lot of times we could debunk a lot of things. But mostly the adventure and the cool places we got to go. We got to go a few weeks ago to the USS Edson in Saginaw. Bay City, Michigan. And we were there overnight. It's on this big naval destroyer. And it's been decommissioned since the late 80s. And a cool story about that we found out, it was actually used during the attacks on 9/11. This was a museum on 9/11, but they used the lower deck as a communication hub when all the communications went out for the city police, fire department, and the FBI. And they were right in that ship. So cool. And that video is going to be available at whatsajosh.com through the Paranormal Exploring Project. That, again, will be sometime this fall. If you want to see pictures, though, I do have that up right now at whatsajosh.com.

Let's do a round of stupid people doing stupid things coming up. And since we're just past the 4th of July, we've got the stories now coming out on certain things that happened. This one happened in Washington State. I'm going to give you the full story. Yes, it does involve fireworks. That's next.

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3: Nothing to

Yeah, the What's a Josh broadcast and stupid people doing stupid things. Fire investigators say they believe a homeowner who was smoking accidentally ignited about 700 pounds of fireworks, which exploded at a home in Washington State. It destroyed two houses, damaging a third and injuring five people, including two firefighters. They're all expected to recover and be okay. Neighbors said that they had long been worried about the large fireworks stockpile, claiming shipments continued arriving until hours before the blast. They said they saw air conditioners being used to keep the fireworks cool. Authorities are reviewing whether the fireworks were stored legally. Sounds like they weren't. And the sheriff's office says they're considering criminal charges. So there you go. Our first round of stupid people doing stupid things post 4th of July.

Another What's a Josh broadcast. Just did stupid people doing stupid things. I want to know what you saw, especially when we talk about fireworks in the 4th of July in the summertime. I believe some places still having fireworks, even this deep into the month. Kevin said, my uncle tried to launch a bottle rocket from a beer bottle while holding the beer bottle. It did not work. Typically, it does. I've seen that successful, but you never really want to hold those things. Brian said, the neighbor lit a Roman candle backwards. It went right into my pool. And Jason, a guy down the street, thought fireworks would work better if he duct taped three together. It did not. The fire department had to come out and hose down his house. Jason, thank you for that one. More on the way.

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1: Your story news in Washington, I'm Nick Harper. Iran's military has threatened to crush all infrastructure across the Middle East if the US President Donald Trump carries out his warning to strike Iranian bridges and power plants. Canadian wildfire smoke has worsened in the United States, with the air quality index worsening, and Ukraine's President Volodymyr Zelensky is facing domestic unrest following his shake-up of the defense ministry.
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Hanging out on the What's a Josh broadcast. A couple more from your neighbors or your cousins or your uncles or someone who was being really stupid with fireworks over the 4th of July weekend, or maybe even to this week and this weekend. Chris said, watched a guy shoot fireworks off his pontoon boat out on the river. One landed on the boat. The firework ended early. He had to take the boat in for repairs the next day. Mike said a buddy was too lazy to stand up, so he tried lighting a firework from his lawn chair with a grill lighter. He learned real quick why everyone else stands back. Burn his hand pretty bad. Mike, thank you for that one. We'd love to hear from you. What's a Josh.com.

Luby quote of the day coming up in just a little bit. We are going back to, I think, is this the late 70s or early 80s? 1977, one of my favorite movies. It was also one of my dad's favorite movies. And if I told you what my dad did for a living, it would give it away, but I'll give you the quote next.

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Going back to 1977 today with the retro movie quote of the day here in the What's a Josh broadcast. When you're hot, you're hot. When you're hot, you're hot. What 1977 movie did that come from? It's a feel-good movie, one of my favorites. I could watch it over and over and over and over again. When you're hot, you're hot. We'll give you the answer next.

We're all pretty bizarre. Some of us are just better at hiding it. That's all. That's the retro movie quote of the day here in the What's a Josh broadcast. What movie is that from? Do you know? Well, it was released in 1985. It was written and directed by the greatest ever, John Hughes. Nearly the entire movie was filmed inside a single high school library set. Became one of the defining films of the 1980s, helped establish the Brat Pack. The closing song, Don't You Forget About Me by Simple Minds, became an international hit. And it stars Emilio Estevez, Molly Ringwald, Judd Nelson, Ally Sheedy, and Anthony Michael Hall. What movie is it? The Breakfast Club. The Breakfast Club. You knew that. That's the retro movie quote of the day. We'll do it again tomorrow. Same time, same place.

0: Your story news in Washington, I'm Nick Harper. Iran's military has threatened to crush all infrastructure across the Middle East if the US President Donald Trump carries out his warning to strike Iranian bridges and power plants. Canadian wildfire smoke has worsened in the United States, with the air quality index worsening, and Ukraine's President Volodymyr Zelensky is facing domestic unrest following his shake-up of defense ministry.
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We are on the What's a Josh broadcast. How are you doing today? It's the 13th day of July, Monday, National Frankenbeans Day. I always think of that episode of The Office when Jim and Pam are saying Frankenbeans. Today, it's also National Barbershop Music Appreciation Day and National Delaware Day. If today's your day, if it's your birthday, and happy birthday to Jim and Angie. Appreciate you guys letting me know about that. Well, I hope you have a great day. More on the way with the What's a Josh broadcast.

Hey, now the What's a Josh broadcast. So we've all felt it when we're at work. We kind of get that, I don't know, dragged down feeling probably about midway through the day. A really good way to boost your energy if you're able to, I don't know, step out for 5 minutes every hour. I'd love to have a job where I can do that. I will explain what I'm talking about coming up next.

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1: You know what?

Hanging on the What's a Josh broadcast and bragging rights only trivia. The rule with this is it's about bragging rights only. There's nothing to win here except for, you know, your own approval. And maybe you're in the car with a friend or your spouse or your kids. And the thing is, you can't look this up. You got to wait till the answer. So the question, what is the best-selling album of all time worldwide? Not in the U.S., not in the U.K., worldwide. What is the best-selling album of all time worldwide? No tricks, no wordplay. The best album, the biggest in the world. I'll give you the answer next.

You're on the What's a Josh broadcast, breaking rights only trivia. And what is the best-selling album of all time worldwide? Who did you guess? Was it something by the Beatles? Madonna? No, no, no. CCR? It's my favorite, I'm sorry. Nope. Garth Brooks? No. Michael Jackson. It was Thriller. Thriller by Michael Jackson, the best-selling album of all time worldwide. Released in 1982, sold over 70 million copies over the world. That's where we got massive hits like Billie Jean, Beat It, and Thriller. The album, and especially the Thriller music video, completely changed how music was marketed and consumed. Again, the biggest, most successful album of all time, worldwide, Thriller by Michael Jackson. And there's Breaking Rights Only Trivia here on the What's a Josh broadcast.

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1: Story news in Hong Kong, I'm Laura Westbrook. US President Donald Trump accuses China of interfering in the 2020 election and alleged shocking vulnerabilities in American voting systems. The US military launches more airstrikes on Iran. Tehran hits back, launching fresh attacks on US facilities in the Gulf. Hundreds of wildfires are burning across Canada. Millions of Americans are affected by the toxic air from across the border.
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0: 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Got videos of our paranormal exploring project. I explain that every single day what that is. It's one of my favorite things to do with my friend Tammy Schuster. We meet up every, about two or three times a year. Take all the cameras and we go to these abandoned locations and see if we can have some haunted experiences or just explore the locations in general. Sometimes we go and there's like nothing haunted. It's like, okay, this is just a scary abandoned building. Other times, some weird stuff happens. If you want to check out some of those videos right now, our featured video is the Eloise Asylum in Detroit, Michigan. You can see that right now at whatsajosh.com.
1: Yes, I do. I believe.

Yo, the What's a Josh broadcast. Let's talk about relationships. And what is the key, do you think, to the perfect romantic relationship? What do you think the key is? Finding the one. It might be less about doing this and more about letting go of this. I will give you the this's coming up next.

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4: 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Like this.

Hanging out here on the What's a Josh broadcast. Appreciate that. So everyone yearns for the perfect romantic relationship. But what if the key is settling? Did you settle? If you just settled, do not say that to your significant other. According to a Yahoo Life article, finding the one may be less about chasing instant sparks and more about letting go of unrealistic expectations. Relationship experts say many people mistake healthy, stable love for boredom after years of seeing movies, social media, and dating apps promoting the idea of constant passion. They argue that settling shouldn't mean lowering your standards, but it does mean giving up the fantasy of perfection while holding on to the core values and needs. A kind, emotionally available, dependable partner may not create fireworks, but it's often what makes relationships last. Experts say the strongest couples succeed by choosing each other every day, prioritizing communication, self-awareness, and commitment over the pursuit of perfection. What do you think about that? For those that have been in long relationships, what do you think the key is? Is it that? We'd love to hear from you. What's a Josh.com?

Well, that's going to do it this week for the What's a Josh broadcast. I hope you have a phenomenal weekend. I hope you relax a little bit, get a little sunshine, smile, a little margarita, whatever it is you need. I will talk to you Monday, same time, same place. Bye-bye.

Would you cry if you saw me crying? And would you save my soul?

0: 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Stand by. 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Playing the greatest oldies on planet Earth, this is Lazy Gold News.
1: From Feature Story News in Hong Kong, I'm Laura Westbrook. U.S. President Donald Trump accuses China of interfering in the 2020 election and alleged shocking vulnerabilities in American voting systems. The U.S. military launches more airstrikes on Iran. Tehran hits back, launching fresh attacks on U.S. facilities in the Gulf. Hundreds of wildfires are burning across Canada. Millions of Americans are affected by the toxic air from across the border.
0: This is Lazy Gold. This is Lazy Gold. With another hour of the biggest oldies on the planet.

0: to another kick up the decades then. Let's do it. Four decades from the 60s. Everly Brothers, Bonnie Tyler from the 70s, Robbie Neville and the Beautiful South all on the way.
1: Taking you back a kick up the decades. Let's kick up the decades.
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0: Can you imagine Bobby V singing that song? That's who it was originally written for. Carole King, It Might As Well Rain Until September. Betty Everett and It's In His Kiss. Welcome to A Kick Up The Decades. We're in the 1960s.
1: Hey!

Back in 1966, Cliff Bennett and the Rebel Rousers, they were at the opening act for the Beatles on their final European tour. Paul McCartney took a liking to them and played that song. It was unreleased, a track that they were working on for the album Revolver, and there they took it. Cliff Bennett, the Rebel Rousers, Got to Get You Into My Life. Welcome to a kick up the decades. Four great decades. We always kick off with the 60s.

I can't hear it myself, but apparently that song by Adam Faith, Don't You Just Know It, was inspired by Del Shannon's Runaway song. Can you tell? Not a thing. I'm blank. Everly Brothers before that, Cathy's Clown, A Kick Up the Decades. 70s on the way, we're in the 60s.

produced by the Soul Titan, Otis Redding. He was Arthur Conley's mentor, co-writer and manager. Shake, Rattle and Roll on a kick up the decade. On the way, Dave Davis in a moment. First up, Eden Kane. This is Boys Cry.

Dave Davis with an E at the end. I know you people, you like to spell it different ways. That one's got an E on it. Death of a Clown on a Kick Up the Decades. Eden Kane and Boys Cry. Two more songs from the 60s to go then. Eamon Corner in a moment. First up, Not Fade Away. Rolling Stones, back to 63.

0: There you go then, that's your final song from the 1960s on a kick up the decades. Eamon Corner, If Paradise Is Half As Nice. The 60s done, the 70s, 80s and 90s on the way. In which order though, I wonder?
1: Let's kick up the decades. The 1970s.
0: Maybe one day we'll confuse you. We'll go 60s, 90s, 70s, 80s. That'll mess with you, won't it? It's a curse.

Z Quattro together with Chris Norman. It was strange how they got to put together. They were singing drunkenly on a microphone and somebody went, yeah, these two were together. And there came the song Stumbling In. And stumbling is obviously about being drunk, I would presume. Curzel Flyers, Little Does She Know. We're in the 1970s then. Is this the most famous song in the 70s?

Andrew Gold, Never Let Us Slip Away on your Decades Breakfast, and Frankie Valli and Grease back to 1978. Is that the most famous song in the 70s? Maybe not. Maybe this one is for you.

was produced by the legendary Indian-British producer Bidu. Also worked on the song Kung Fu Fighting. Do you remember that one? Of course you do. Let's celebrate the life of Bonnie Tyler.

Jackson, Blame It On The Boogie, on a kick up the decades. That was written by a chap called Michael George Jackson, not related to the Jacksons in any way whatsoever. He released that song himself a little bit earlier, I think 1977. Jackson's there releasing it a year later in 78. That's it, your 70s done. The 80s and 90s on the way. What's your favourite songs in those decades?

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1: From Feature Story News in Hong Kong, I'm Laura Westbrook. US President Donald Trump accuses China of interfering in the 2020 election and alleged shocking vulnerabilities in American voting systems. The US military launches more airstrikes on Iran. Tehran hits back, launching fresh attacks on US facilities in the Gulf. Hundreds of wildfires are burning across Canada. Millions of Americans are affected by the toxic air from across the border.
0: This is Lazy Gold.

got the Wham songs written by George Michael, and that one was absolutely no different. Edge of Heaven. On a kick up the decades, we're in the 1980s then. What's your favourite song from the 80s? Got a brilliant instrumental on the way in a moment. You'll love that, I tell you. First up,

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1: They were called Yellow. The song was called The Race. It became a popular backdrop for TV shows, sports broadcasts. I wonder what kind of sport that might have been. And video games as well. And we love that here on A Kick Up the Decades. We're in the 1980s. George Benson on the way. We've got Classic Queen. Bill Collins on the way as well. Do you remember this song in the 80s? Robbie Neville.

The electric piano on that, played by none other than the legend Herbie Hancock. George Benson and Give Me the Night on A Kick Up the Decades, Robbie Neville and C'est La Vie, the 1980s. What's your favourite song from the 1980s? Maybe this makes the mark for you.

Bill Collins, One More Night. Not only lead vocal on that, he was doing backing vocals as well. Don't know how he did both of them at the same time. He also played the keyboards too. Multi-talented, brilliant. Kick up the decades. One more song from the 80s then. Get your cameras out.

0: I don't think you're allowed to do that kind of thing these days. Put your camera away. Duran Duran and Girls on Film on a Kick Up the Decade. And the 1980s done.
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in the late 80s, 1987, Roy Orbison recorded a demo of that song, but he didn't have a record contract at the time, so it never happened. But then when he died in the early 90s, they found that out. They gave him a record contract. That's good after you're dead, isn't it? Yeah, useful. Right, Erasure on the way for you in just a moment. First up, Tintin Out and Shelley Nelson. I'll give you a point if you can tell me who else Tintin Out worked with.

and Shelly Nelson, Here Is Where the Story Ends, back in 1998. And who else did Tintin Outwork with? Can you remember? Let me tell you, the answer was Emma Bunton. I think that was What I Am they worked on that song with. It's Erasure with an old ABBA song.

I'm sure you know the story behind that song. I won't bore you with it now. We'll give you another little music fact. The video for that song, Blur Country House, actors Keith Allen and Matt Lucas, they were in it. They appeared as wealthy executives interacting with a band inside a giant board.

It's Gabrielle. Give me a little more time on a kick up the decade, spending 10 weeks inside the UK top 20, making number 5 back in 1996. And where, don't want to forgive me now. Songs in the 80s and 90s for where,

0: Next week, shall we? You're not busy, are you? Well, cancel that and come and stay with me.
1: Love is holy. Don't forget it. It will heal you if you let it. Love will strip you.

0: Andy Burnham officially becomes leader of the Labour Party today before taking over as Prime Minister from next week. He's making a major speech today. Ben Monse has more.
1: In the speech, Mr. Burnham will pledge to fix the big things that politics has neglected, setting out plans to focus on economic renewal, more public control, and reindustrialisation. He also says he'll put people and places at the heart of what they'll do. While his cabinet hasn't been confirmed, Ed Miliband, Shabana Mahmood and Yvette Cooper are all tipped to be his top choice for Chancellor.
0: FIFA say they're weighing up their options after the Argentina team held up a banner laying claim to the Falkland Islands after beating England in the World Cup semi-final. Yesterday, Downing Street backed a probe into the matter. US President Donald Trump's hit out at America's election system, continuing to claim he should have won the 2020 vote. In an address to the nation, he says that China and the deep state have been meddling in their elections. A previous intelligence report into the matter found no evidence of any foreign interference in elections. Firefighters are spending a third day tackling a major wildfire in the Cairngorms. The fire spread to an area of around 6 kilometres by yesterday afternoon. A number of homes and businesses have been closed and evacuated. Workers are facing a renewed cost of living squeeze, with only 22% of employers planning inflation beating pay rises. That's what the Work Foundation are warning. Their spokesperson is Ben Harrison. He says there are a number of things the incoming Prime Minister Andy Burnham can do.
2: If the government is able to provide short-term support in 2026 to those who need it most, then I think that's going to be very, very welcome. And that could mean additional help with the costs of essentials, things like energy bills, childcare costs, or just policies that essentially put more money directly into people's pockets.
0: And a less invasive treatment for prostate cancer could be as effective as radiotherapy and a prostatectomy, but with fewer side effects. A major study has found that focal therapy delivers long-term outcomes for patients and only destroys the cancerous part of the prostate. Only 2 out of almost 3,500 men died from prostate cancer 10 years after receiving the therapy. For On Radio News Hub, I'm Frankie Hersine.
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1: Friday morning!

6.5 morning show, minutes past nine. This is going to be one of those mornings. I'm giving you a little advance warning of this because things are going to go wrong a little later on. I don't know when it will be, and I don't know exactly what will happen, but we've been having some epic computer problems before I came on air this morning. So I do know something really awful is going to happen. Just waiting to see exactly what it is. Nothing is doing what I want it to do this morning. I was thinking of pulling a sickie, but, well, I just couldn't get away with it. Let's have a look at what will hopefully be our retro chat. I say hopefully, but with good reason. Today, all things being equal, after the 11 o'clock headlines, taking you back to the 17th of July, 1986. The birthday boy, we're all about the 80s today. Born this day, 1985. Oh, remember it well. One of the founding members of McFly, that's Tom Fletcher. A couple of tracks from McFly between Man and Now and Midday. Add to that the Bradshaws, Nuts at Nine and Me. And that's your Friday.

Lynx and another one of those classics, 1980. Don't hear that anywhere near often enough. You're lying. 11 and a half past nine. A very good morning then. Hopefully a nice relaxing weekend in prospect. No football. Well, at least none of it involving any of the home nations. There is a bit of a match on Saturday. Don't know what that's all about though. Let's have a look, shall we, at the national newspapers. Do this in two parts for your head might end up like my computer, running very slow and not able to tell the time. Now, the Daily Telegraph this morning, leading with warnings from the International Monetary Fund to Andy Burnham, who is, of course, expected to become Prime Minister on Monday, saying that Britain cannot afford a fresh spending binge. Now, the IMF saying that the deficit must be cut as the Prime Minister-to-be considers nationalising Thames Water. Andy Burnham unveiling plans to be unashamedly Labour, suggesting in the paper's words that he will tax and spend more. Andy Burnham, Prime Minister in 72 hours. Now, that's the iPapers headline this morning, writing that the Makerfield MP will be crowned Labour leader at midday today before he starts work as the UK's next Prime Minister, marking the sixth in just 10 years. The Times, now they're reporting that Andy Burnham is facing something of a left-wing revolt after his reported plans to appoint the Home Secretary Shabana Mahmood as Chancellor of the Exchequer. Now, Labour insiders telling the paper that MPs are divided over who should lead the Treasury amidst warnings that another contender, the Energy Secretary Ed Miliband, could become a lightning rod for criticism of the government if he were to be appointed. That's according to the paper today. Only 693 days until the Euros. Now, that's the assurance from the Sun today to all heartbroken England football fans after the national side semi-final loss in the World Cup. Now, it features a photo of the full squad arm-in-arm facing their supporters at the Atlanta Stadium. The paper writing, England's football heroes vowed to find the missing piece which will deliver victory at the 2028 Euros. And finally, in our first part this morning, several newspapers covering photographs showing some Argentina players holding a sign that read Las Malvinas son Argentinas, which I apologise for the poor pronunciation, translates to the Falklands are Argentine as they celebrate their win against England. The final insult is the Daily Mirror's take on all of this, calling it a World Cup disgrace. That then, our first part of the national newspapers. More to come after this.

Elvis Costello. He'd lost his attractions but gained a national hit. And it was a cover too. Always assumed that he'd written that, but it was actually an old American country song which hadn't done very well for the guy that wrote it. Rather impressed, as he was in an interview which I saw, that Elvis Costello had made such a massive track. And it was actually performed in a very similar way. 18 minutes past nine. Very good morning then. Welcome along, independent local radio, for a Monday morning. Monday, I got you then. For a Friday morning. Now, let's have a look, a second look, a final look at the second part of our national news. I hope you're following this, of our national newspapers today. The World Cup isn't ours, but the Falklands are, says a defiant number 10 Downing Street, as the independent newspaper's lead story. Downing Street backing calls for a FIFA probe into Argentina players who waved a banner claiming sovereignty over the islands. The Daily Express this morning, quoting the Falklands veteran Simon Weston, who describes the Argentina banner as both childish and petulant. Elsewhere today, Argy Bargy. Now that, rather unsurprising, nobody's done that one yet. I was rather waiting for that one. Continuing the Daily Star newspaper coverage today. And it's getting very messy with an I. That's according to the Metro today, summarising what it's calling a rather diplomatic row caused by the taunt to England. Elsewhere then this morning, the Guardian newspaper leading with Trump's Board of Peace, which has dropped an ambitious plan to rebuild Gaza, explaining that the initial recovery plan has shrunk dramatically from an ambitious blueprint for reconstruction of the whole territory to a small pilot project in the south of the Strip. The front page also featuring a photograph of a smiling Keir Starmer and the Ukrainian President Volodymyr Zelensky shaking hands together next to the caption, "United Front," as Zelensky welcomes PM on his final trip to Ukraine. Elsewhere this morning, Financial Times. Now, they're leading this morning with a Chinese artificial intelligence startup called Moonshot and its efforts to cut the US lead in frontier artificial intelligence, apparently set to release a large language model with the capabilities approaching those of the frontier American labs such as Anthropic. If you have any idea what any of that means, please do let me know. Daily Mail, final story today. Leading with the Foreign Office approving £153 million of aid for Pakistan, despite the country refusing to take back the grooming gang boss Shabir Ahmed. That's reported in the paper today. Separately, the former Strictly Come Dancing host Claudia Winkleman explaining why I'm quitting my new chat show. And she's only just started. That then, our national newspaper coverage for this Friday morning. Between now and midday, we'll do our best to colour that picture in.

Cliff the Richard signing up for Stock Aitken & Waterman. Yeah, we couldn't believe it at the time, but quite a good effort it was. There was another one too, that one, I Just Don't Have the Heart. 24 past nine, very good morning, welcome along. It's going to be a bit of a calamitous morning at some point today. I'm giving you warning because the computer system here, which controls pretty much most of the things I do, in fact, I think it controls me in fairness, but it's playing up quite dramatically. The clock is almost going backwards. It keeps stopping and doing really odd things. And I had tried restarting it before we got underway this morning, and it doesn't seem to have made one sausage of difference. Or is it an iota? I'm not sure. Maybe I've got a few iotas and sausages stuck in the computer. Might explain a few things. Anyway, I just thought I'd give you some warning that things are likely to go wrong. But then again, with the way I do things, you probably not notice. Now, weather. I suppose we'd like talking about that. Being British, it's in our DNA. Some parts of the UK now approaching a fortnight of heatwave conditions. Now, places in the south of England having recorded an unbroken run of 13 days before the this is above the criteria which you'd need to hit to make it into a heatwave. Merrifield in Somerset reaching 30.6 Celsius yesterday. The UK now having seen 12 consecutive days at or above 30 degrees. That's the longest spell since 2006. Now, in both Bournemouth and Heathrow, temperatures above 26, 28 too, respectively, continuing now for almost 2 weeks. Now, some slightly cooler air is going to arrive from the north this weekend. A few locations, though, may well see another few days of heat waves yet. The 1976 record of 16 days at or above 30 does seem unlikely to be broken. Now, just in case you're wondering where all these heats come from, perhaps one of the most striking features is just how long it's been lasting. Now, several factors, we're told, have all come together to create this intense and lengthy spell. Now, the first of this is perhaps a little contentious, which is that our climate is changing. Temperatures in the UK now, on average, 1.3 degrees higher than they were between 1961 and 1990. However, the hottest days have warmed three times quicker than this, by 4.5 degrees in the Greater London area. Now, that's according to figures out from the Met Office. And secondly, the weather setup so far this summer has been especially conducive to building heat. Now, the jet stream has meandered well to the north of the UK, which has allowed high pressure to build and the warm air to drift in from the south. Now, as the heat pressure has been so slow to move, we've seen the development of this thing called a heat dome. You may have heard people talk about that. Now, a heat dome is a weather pattern which results in air sinking downwards, kind of compressing, squashing down, and then heating it up as it hits the ground. The air also dries out, which means that no clouds can form, so a strong sunshine is able to heat the ground yet even further. You can pay me later for the education. If it wasn't for that I was reading it, you might think I was clever.

0: The sound of 1960s Manchester. Yeah, it was popular even then. The Hollies and Sorry Suzanne. Now, birthday boy Tom Fletcher, 41 today, founding member, or at least one of them, of McFly. He's celebrating his birthday. We're celebrating him celebrating his birthday. I hope you're following this. We've got a couple of tracks from them. First of them coming up right after the news headlines. It's 29 minutes away from 10.
1: From Radio News Sub, I'm Frankie Hairsign. Andy Burnham officially becomes leader of the Labour Party today before taking over as Prime Minister from next week. US President Donald Trump's hit out at America's election system, continuing to claim he should have won the 2020 vote. He also says China have been meddling in their elections. Firefighters are spending a third day tackling a major wildfire in the Cairngorms. The fire spread to an area of 6 kilometres. And a less invasive treatment for prostate cancer could be as effective as radiotherapy and prostatectomy, but with fewer side effects.

independent local radio. It's all about you. Playing McFly on the Birthday Boy this morning. We've got a second track to come to mark his special day coming between now and midday. I'll keep you on tenterhooks as to exactly when that'll be, principally because I don't know. Children aged under 16 will be banned from buying high caffeine energy drinks. Now, that'll be anywhere in England from April, according to the government. Drinks containing more than 150 milligrams of caffeine per litre will be illegal to sell to kids and younger teenagers. Now, that not just in shops, but also in restaurants, cafes, vending machines and online too. Now, lower caffeine soft drinks, including Diet Coke, they are not affected. Neither is tea or coffee, which do contain small amounts of it, although coffee does, of course, have more. Drinks, specifically things like Red Bull, Monster, Relentless and Prime, would all breach the limit. Now, the new rules are all in a bid to reduce obesity levels in children and preventing such as, issues, including disrupted sleep, increased anxiety and a lack of concentration, as well as poor school results. Now, announcing this new measure, which was first proposed last year, the Public Health Minister Sharon Hodgson saying that the ban demonstrates the party's firm commitment to create the healthiest generation of children ever. Now, the ban, which is still subject to parliamentary approval, will be enforced by local authorities, and businesses that break the law could face fines of up to £2,500. Now, as it stands at the moment, around about 100,000 kids across England drink these energy drinks every single day. Now, some popular drink brands do contain more caffeine than 2 cups of coffee or indeed 4 cans of standard cola. Now, excessive consumption has also been linked to headaches and problems sleeping. Experts saying that young people can even be more sensitive to caffeine as they have, essentially smaller bodies and their noggins are still developing. Just to give you an idea, a can of cola typically has around 40 milligrams, a double espresso 80 milligrams, and a can of Red Bull also 80 milligrams, and a can of Relentless, now that's around about half a litre, so 500 mil, that has 160 milligrams of caffeine in it, which is equivalent to either 4 cans of cola or 2 double espressos. Did I say espresso? I did. I'm so sorry. I always laugh at people that say that, and now I've done it myself.

0: I know you always think of him as the Motown legend. That one, probably the least Motown song you could ever get. And probably one of my favourites too, Stevie Wonder, back from 1981 and lately.
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0: Now, low cloud this Friday morning, retreating to the North Sea coast. Go on, off you go. Now, it's going to be lingering about throughout the day, though. Sunny spells elsewhere. Now, isolated showers could well develop across the south this afternoon, with some risk of these maybe even being thundery. It'll be hot in the southwest, a little cooler as you head towards the northeast. Tonight, now, showers in the south easing this evening. Thickening cloud, though, in the north and the northeast. That could bring some late showers later in the night. A little less warm tonight than it has been, and as we head into Saturday, largely fine all day pretty much, with bright and sunny spells, most prolonged in the far west. Cloud spreading southwards. This could bring some isolated showers that again could turn thundery. It'll be breezy along eastern coasts and a little less hot tomorrow than it has been. Top temperature I can see, 28 degrees in London today.

Sheena Easton and the winner of the big time. It was one of those talent contests, the like of which you don't see anymore. They plucked. What was it they picked? Maybe it's a contraction of the two. An unknown from the streets of, well, somewhere, and turned her into a star. The person doing that, of course, was Esther Ranson. I'm not quite sure what she was thinking of. I took her to Lulu's stylist to find out how to make her more like Lulu. I don't think that worked. But she did have some classic hits, and then turning into some kind of vamp when she teamed up with Prince with You Got the Look. Remember that? Time for our Nuts at Nine, then. And this one, sent to me by a chappie that works on a completely different radio station. Now, he could have done this just to make you tune off. It could have been some clever conspiracy theory, but I've taken it in the spirit by which I gave him a version of something else. So maybe we are actually being nice to each other. I suspect not. Anyway, this one, it's quite an unusual one, comes from the Serendipity Singers. Not the sort of thing you'll hear very often. Not the sort of thing you'll hear anywhere. Andy Lloyd.

0: the Serendipity Singers. I've got no idea what would inspire anybody to write a song like that. I'm just thinking about baked beans, but maybe they had a different type in mind. We'll never get to know. Beans in my ears. That's how Nuts at Nine, and it probably was, for this Friday morning. Back on Monday with something else. Andy Burnham, of course, got a fairly busy day all of his own, particularly on Monday, when he's likely to be named as Britain's new Prime Minister. Now, the newly appointed Makerfield MP will be confirmed as Keir Starmer's successor at a special party conference taking place in central London. Now, in this speech, Andy Burnham is expected to say that his government will be focused on driving growth in every postcode of Britain and returning power to communities. Now, Andy Burnham returned to Parliament just last month after 9 years away, already announcing plans to have a new Downing Street team based in Manchester, calling it Number 10 North. Meanwhile, speculation rife, as we mentioned, as to who is going to be appointed to the new cabinet. There are reportedly live discussions about the Home Secretary Shabana Mahmood being appointed Chancellor of the Exchequer. I suspect by Monday everything will become clear. Let's have a look at the business news.
1: The FTSE 100 outperformed its European peers on Thursday. It closed up 56 points at 10,572. Sterling faded into the close after earlier hitting its highest level in a year against the dollar, amid growing expectations that Home Secretary Shabana Mahmood will become Chancellor under the incoming government led by Andy Burnham. Meanwhile, the IMF is urging Andy Burnham's incoming government to avoid increasing public spending. The International Monetary Fund has published a new report on the UK and says the new government should try to stay focused on its plans to grow the economy and stabilise debts in a more volatile world prone to shocks. House builder Crest Nicholson has reported a pre-tax loss of £35.2 million for the 6 months to the end of April. It's down from a profit of £9.4 million the year before. The firm has warned the housing market remains under pressure from slower activity and weaker consumer confidence. And to boost confidence, Leeds Building Society are offering a mortgage with a 2% deposit.

0: Richard Ashcroft, of course, along with the Verve and the Bitter Sweet Symphony. Just after 5 minutes away from 10 o'clock, we've got our retro charting prospect today. Always look forward to that. Taking us back this morning to the 17th of July, 1986.
1: It's time for more malicious gossip.
2: I'm Peter Reynolds, and this is your LA Spins Minute. Lil Wayne failed to appear at his own concert. The 43-year-old rapper was scheduled to perform at his 20 Years of Carter Classics tour in Bangor, Maine, but after 2 Chainz finished his opening set, it was announced that Lil Wayne would not appear. The president of the venue said it was the first time this happened after 251 shows. Missing? Idiot! HBO's House of the Dragon beat Paramount's Dutton Ranch to claim number one on the streaming chart. Dutton Ranch was number one last week, but the Dragon slayed it. Meanwhile, America's Got Talent with Simon Cowell, Howie Mandel, Sofia Vergara, and Mel B was the top-rated show on linear TV. That and a slew of game shows because it's summer.
3: I'm Peter Ryan.

0: Politicians from all sides are queuing up to offer advice to the incoming Prime Minister Andy Burnham. The Makerfield MP will be confirmed as Labour leader later and will be installed as PM on Monday. Conservative leader Kemi Badenoch says drilling in the North Sea should be his priority.
1: There's £4 billion of tax revenue sitting in the North Sea that he could get for himself in this Parliament to spend on public services. He should be doing that instead of taxing people more, taxing their homes, taxing their businesses.
0: A man from Liverpool has been charged with assisting Iran's Foreign Intelligence Service. Fahed Eberi, who's 39, was charged with a national security offence on Wednesday in Birmingham. It comes after a proactive investigation by counter-terrorism police. Argentina's football team could face sanctions for holding up a banner about the Falkland Islands. After beating England 2-1 in Wednesday's World Cup semi-final, the squad celebrated with a banner reading "The Falkland Islands are Argentinian" in Spanish. FIFA say they are looking into it and weighing up whether to take action. Donald Trump's claiming there was a deep state cover-up over his 2020 election defeat to Joe Biden. In a 25-minute address to the nation, the US president says he's received intelligence revealing shocking vulnerabilities in their election infrastructure, adding China have been meddling in their elections. A previous intelligence report found no evidence that the 2020 election was manipulated. Workers could be facing an even more challenging cost of living.
2: Many workers, particularly those on low or insecure incomes, are at risk of a further significant squeeze on their living standards in the months ahead.
0: That's Ben Harrison from the Work Foundation. They're warning that 80% of employers aren't planning pay rises in line with inflation. A group of MPs are calling for libraries to be a legal requirement in schools, just like they are in prisons. The Education Committee say it's striking that they're not, and comes after children's enjoyment of reading hit a 20-year low last year. And we're expecting more of the hot weather to continue into the weekend and even further. Forecasters believe it could last between 7 to 10 days. The Met Office also saying that for the last 11 days, temperatures have reached above 30 degrees Celsius somewhere in the UK. That's the latest from Radio News Hub. I'm Frankie Hersine.
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kickstarting our second hour this Friday morning. Back to 1974 and a classic from the Bell record label, The Drifters, and Kissing in the Back Row of the Movie. 7 minutes past it, past ten. Very good morning then. It is Friday morning, and what promises to be a slightly cooler weekend. Still summertime, still quite nice weather, but hopefully not as baking hot. So maybe we can maybe not flap about the garden. And for those who are having a hosepipe ban at the moment, well, maybe you could just, I don't know what you do. Do you sort of take the washing up bowl out? Everybody's got dishwashers these days. Maybe you need to divert your drain. Although that could go horribly wrong. Just ignore me. Let's have a look at the second part of the National Newspaper Review today. The Times, now they're reporting that Andy Burnham is facing a revolt from his core support on the Labour left. Now this is against his plans to appoint Shabana Mahmood as the Chancellor. It's baffling how one Labour MP is describing the move, pointing out that nobody knows what her views are on the economy. Writing in the iPaper today, Isabel Hardman making the case for Mahmood, saying that she has a gift for standing firm against criticism of her policies whilst articulating why she needs to pursue them, and doing so clearly and in humane terms. The Daily Mail, now they're leading on what they call a Foreign Office aid farce after it emerged that ministers had signed off on £153 million in aid for Pakistan, even though the country was refusing to take back the grooming gang boss Shabir Ahmed. The paper says that the Foreign Office slipped out the figures despite Downing Street's claim that it was doing everything possible to support him. According to The Guardian, the Gaza recovery plan being pursued by the US President Donald Trump and his so-called Board of Peace has contracted rather dramatically. Now, the original ambitious blueprint to rebuild the whole territory has now turned into a small pilot project just based in the south. Financial Times today reporting that the Chinese AI startup Moonshot is set to release a large language model with capabilities approaching those of American labs such as Anthropic. The paper saying that the launch of Kimi K3 could well challenge the industry's consensus that Chinese AI models are 8 to 12 months behind American ones in terms of performance. Argy Bargy, now that's the Daily Star's take on the Argentina footballers holding a banner saying, in Spanish, the Falklands are ours. Now, after the 2-1 World Cup win against England, there was an interview too with the Daily Express Falklands War veteran Simon Weston describing the stunt as both childish and petulant, the Daily Mirror calling the incident a final insult. Chat's that, that's according to The Sun, after the presenter Claudia Winkleman said she was going to quit the BBC One talk show after just one series. The Daily Telegraph said the programme suffered from a lack of A-list guests. In an interview with the Daily Mail, Claudia Winkleman giving more detail about her departure, saying that I realised I was just too nervous, she said, to enjoy it.

0: Ben Campbell, like a rhinestone cowboy. We played him a couple of days ago with Wichita Linesman. I thought I'd dig that one out because, well, it seemed right. Now, if it's your birthday today, hope you're having a lovely day. Treat yourself to a Solero. Do you know, I was quite a fan of one called Fresh Tang. It's one of those ones that nobody else seems to remember. It was a kind of a lemon thing with one of those sort of crunchy outers. Who made that? No idea. Probably Walls, but it could have been Lion's Maid. In fact, just to prove that I know two manufacturers of ice cream. Happy birthdays, too, for Alan Armstrong. Now, he, actor, of course, appeared in New Tricks, also in Get Carter, born in County Durham this day, 1946. Queen Camilla celebrating her 79th birthday today. Wife, of course, to King Charles, born at King's College Hospital in London this day, 1947. The Baywatch OG David Hasselhoff, he celebrating his birthday today. He's 73, first hit the screens to the best of my recollection in Knight Rider with his kit car. Very clever that was. Born in Maryland at this day, 1952. Born on the same day, 1952, is Fern Britton. Actually, I think that's wrong. It's 1962, isn't it? 68 today. I knew we'd get there in the end. She was on This Morning and Ready Steady Cook, also something of an author, born in Ealing in London this day. And we've got another one here. Heather Lagenkamp, 62 today, born 1964. Actress, played the part of Nancy Thompson in the Nightmare on Elm Street series of films, born in Tulsa, which is quite close to Oklahoma. In fact, only 24, oh, never mind, this day, 1964. Now, one of those actors nobody assumes is British, but he really is, Alex Winter. Now, he appeared opposite Keanu Reeves in Bill and Ted's Excellent Adventures. He was also in The Lost Boys 2, celebrating his 61st birthday today. Gino DeCampo, he presented This Morning. He was, well, in a roundabout way. He did the cooking, didn't he, and used to set them off by saying things that didn't really make a great deal of sense. A birthday boy, though, musically for us today, is Tom Fletcher, a singer, guitarist, and founding member of McFly, born in Harrow this very day, 1985, making him 41 today. Another track to come from McFly between now and midday this morning. Time now, though, 16 minutes past 10. Time for us for a final time this week to check in with the Bradshaws.
1: I'll come back in half an hour and side the table for you, Molly, love. You just stop there, comfy. Oh, listen to him. I've put your Harry's tea between two plates, so he's only got to warm it up. He can probably manage that, can't he? Even if he is only a man. It's more than my Alf could do. Right, now be good for your mum, won't you? There's good girls. Now eat it all up nice, won't you, girls? Will you be all right now, Molly, love? Right, I'll see you in a bit then. Tra. You're there, ma'am. Yes, I've been sorting the teas out for the girls while Mrs. Dutton's convalescing.
2: Oh, yeah? She's had a operation, hasn't she? What was up with her?
1: Oh, just women's trouble, Billy, love, that's all.
2: Has she had something taken out?
1: A tonsils, love.
2: Oh, out of her belly. They took mine out of my throat.
1: Will you stop asking questions? Go on in. And what was all that shouting about?
2: I just wondered where you was, that's all.
1: Oh, I thought the house was on fire or something.
2: Did you?
1: Well, there's no need for it. I've only been out of the house 5 minutes and I left the front door open for you.
2: I know, but I didn't know where you was, and I thought that you might have run off and left me and me dad like you said the other day, so I was a bit scared, because me dad ain't a very good cook, is he? I was only a bit scared, though.
1: And I might do it and all one day.
2: Well, if you do, will you leave me some money for some chips, then?
1: Aye, be careful, young man.
2: Only joking. Where is me dad?
1: Oh, you know your father. He nipped out for some woodbines over an hour ago. He'd probably tell me they had none at the corner shop, so he had to go to the pub to get some, and then someone kept him talking.
2: Will he, Mum?
1: And when he gets an hangover, he'll say the beer was off. He must think I'm daft.
2: Yeah, he does, Mum. He already told me.
1: Yes, well, I'm not as green as I'm cabbage looking. See, he's here now.
2: Why didn't you throw your cap in first for, Dad?
3: To check if it was safe for the rest of me to come in.
1: 5 minutes, you said, Alf Bradshaw.
3: Ah, well, they'd run out at the shop, so I had to go to the pub. Brew a padre.
1: The kettle's on.
2: I bet someone kept you talking, didn't they, Dad?
3: Oh, aye. Have you two been discussing me?
2: Yeah.
1: Why? Were your ears burning?
3: Aye, but I thought my woodbine was still lit. Any road, I've only had a gill.
1: Well, pull the other leg.
3: What do you mean?
1: I mean you've got that silly look on your face. You're drunk, aren't you?
3: I'm not.
2: Why? Was the beer off, Dad?
3: Aye.
2: Sorry.
3: The kettle, Audrey.
1: I know. Oh, it looks like rain again.
3: Ah, well, put another spoonful of tea in the pot, then. Shift out me chair, Squirt.
2: I was here first, Dad.
3: Shift.
2: Ow!
1: Alf, not on the head.
3: It was only me rolled-up newspaper.
2: Well, it still hurted me.
3: Mad sod.
2: Well,
1: here's your tea. You don't deserve it, though.
3: Irresistible answer.
1: Come over here, Billy, love. You can help me to write a letter to them nice people what we met on our holidays.
3: Nice?
2: Have they write it to us, Mum?
1: No. They might be waiting for us to write first, to apologise to them.
3: Apologise for what?
2: What for, Mum?
1: For your father.
2: I thought so.
3: Oi, you don't have to apologise for me, Audrey.
1: Well, somebody has to, or else we'd never have any friends. Right then. Let's see. Dear Lucy and Norman. That sounds all right, doesn't it?
2: Yeah.
3: Inspired, Audrey.
1: I hope you got home safe.
3: It was 5 bloody months ago.
2: Hush, Dad. We're trying to consecrate. That's good, Mum.
1: I hope you didn't mind too much about my Alf calling your Richard by that other name all the time.
3: What? Little Dick?
1: Hush up. Our William says hello.
2: I like me posh name.
3: Oh, God.
4: It's stimulating. It's refreshing. It's exhausting.

0: Detroit Spinners. Now, they had some massive hits in 1980 with Working My Way Back to You and Cupid. That, though, a much earlier one, It's a Shame. Now, this day, 2005, we bid a fond farewell to Edward Heath. Now, he died at the age of 89. A Conservative Prime Minister from 1970 to 1974. Now, he was born in Broadstairs in Kent back in 1916. MP from February 1950 right through until June of 2001, earning him the title of Father of the House. If you're a cinema fan, a few classics coming out this day. 1968, it was a Wednesday, the 17th of July, very first chance to go and see Yellow Submarine, the latest Beatles movie, and My Cousin Vinny, that making its cinematic debut this day, Friday, back in 1992. On the telly this day, 1965, 'Twas a Saturday Night, William Hartnell settling down, BBC won the channel, and it was part three to night of the Time Meddler. And this day, 1999, quite a curious thing. It was a debut of Channel 4's Late Night Poker. Now, this was a series where the channel was hoping to popularise poker in the 2000s. It did develop something of a cult following. The programme included under-the-table cameras, allowing viewers to see exactly what cards the players were holding and kind of the strategy they were playing. Very unique in that participants were allowed to smoke on air. Oh, golly gosh. And it was World Cup time this day, 1994. It was the final, you know, in 94. It was Brazil 0, Italy 0 at the end of normal time. Went on to extra time, went on to penalties. Ultimately, Brazil coming out victorious 3-2 on penalties. The match played at the Rose Bowl in Pasadena. England, back in 1994, failed to qualify. Let's have a look. Do you think we dare? What's going on in showbiz today?
1: Oscar-winning director Danny Boyle's upcoming film Ing, which follows Rupert Murdoch's rise in the UK media landscape, is to have its world premiere at the Venice Film Festival. Guy Pearce stars as the Australian media mogul alongside Jack O'Connell as news editor Larry Lamb. It follows the pair during the relaunch of the Sun newspaper in the late 1960s. Singer-songwriter Bob Dylan is to embark on a UK tour. The 85-year-old will perform in venues across the country, including five nights at London's Royal Festival Hall. The gigs will be phone and camera free, with tickets on sale next week. David Tennant, Joe Joyner and Siobhan Finneran are among the stars in the upcoming season of prison drama Time. The third series will explore the realities of young offender institutions. And chart star Gracie Abrams has apologised to her father, JJ Abrams, for taking years off his life when she was a teenager. The singer releases her new album today and admits she did not make things easy for her film producer-director father.

0: Jerry Rafferty, the one that isn't Baker Street. Yeah, get it right next time. Independent local radio, Friday morning at just after 10:30.
1: From Radio News Hub, I'm Frankie Hessein. Andy Burnham officially becomes leader of the Labour Party today before taking over as Prime Minister from next week. US President Donald Trump's hit out at America's election system, continuing to claim he should have won the 2020 vote. He also says China have been meddling in their elections. Firefighters are spending a third day tackling a major wildfire in the Cairngorms. The fire spread to an area of 6 kilometres. And a less invasive treatment for prostate cancer could be as effective as radiotherapy and prostatectomy, but with fewer side effects.

Funboy 3 with Bananarama. The next one they were going to do was Bananarama with the Funboy 3, and then they kind of went their separate ways, introducing us to what was going to become Britain's most successful girl band of all time, even more so than perhaps more obvious ones like the Spice Girls, having so many hits. Now, scientists have formally identified a new species of monkey in the Democratic Republic of Congo. Now, this new monkey has very distinctive pinkish-orange lips and a rather unusual roaring and snorting call. Researchers say that it's only the fifth new African monkey species identified in around about 75 years. The creature, though, was known to local communities, as you might imagine, before being formally recognised by science as a distinct species all in its own right. A parent on social media sparking a debate after saying that families were being asked to pay £15 for each framed piece of their child's artwork, which they wanted to take home after a school exhibition. One mother sharing her frustration online. This has been prompting a wider debate about the growing cost of extra costs faced by parents with school-aged children. Now, a story which we have been reporting on, a researcher claiming that he's pretty sure he's identified the location of Alfred the Great's remains beneath a car park in Winchester. Now, the theory, following a very lengthy investigation, at this stage still unproven, and no remains yet excavated or indeed scientifically identified. Three Scottish brothers, now they've completed a row across the Minch after being forced to abandon two previous attempts because of poor weather. Now, Jamie Ewan and Lachlan McLean, who'd previously completed record-breaking ocean rows, finally conquered the notoriously unpredictable stretch of water at their third attempt. Beatrix Potter produced more than 300 detailed studies of fungi and microscopic subjects, alongside creating some of Britain's best-loved science, best-loved children's stories. The Armit Museum in Ambleside holding the remarkable collection and revealing a scientific passion that many fans of Peter Rabbit may never have heard of. Well, those are the things that are happening in our weird and wonderful world this Friday morning.

0: We don't play enough Shakin' Stevens, which may suit some of you quite nicely, but I thought we ought to. There he was, and his take on Green Door, 21 away from 11. Retro chart today, after the headlines at 11, taking you back, well, musically at least, to this very day, 17th of July, back in 1986. Now, in the news today, a less invasive therapy for prostate cancer. You may have heard this in the news earlier. Just as effective as surgery or radiotherapy, but with lower risk from side effects. That's according to a major study out today. Now, the treatment, which is named focal therapy, uses high-intensity ultrasound or freezing cryotherapy to destroy cancerous tissue. It follows a 10-year study from the NHS led by Imperial College in London, following nearly 3,500 men who'd received the therapy, providing long-term data that medical regulators had previously said was missing. Now, researchers say that the results are excellent and they're likely to add to pressure for focal therapy to be made even more widely available. In other news, China this morning hitting out at the nationalisation of British Steel, saying that it firmly opposes and is strongly dissatisfied with the British government's decision. Now, earlier yesterday, the UK government saying that it was taking the loss-making firm into public hands and this would protect jobs and safeguard a vital national capability. The UK took control of British Steel's operation Scunthorpe last year, although it was still owned by China's Jingyi Group, limiting the government's ability to steer its future. Now, China's Commerce Ministry saying this morning that the moves seriously infringed upon Jingyi's legitimate rights and their interests too, and severely undermined the confidence of Chinese companies investing in the UK. They've gone on to call for Britain to faithfully fulfil its obligations under the China-UK bilateral investment treaty. Now, the statement from the company this morning adding that Beijing would monitor developments closely and support Chinese firms to protect their rights, but didn't specify what protecting Chinese companies' rights might involve. Let's have a look, even though England's not in it, at what's going on in the World Cup.
1: England boss Thomas Tuchel believes the DNA of English football needs to change if they're ever to win a major tournament. In an all-too-familiar story, England were beaten 2-1 by Argentina in Wednesday's semi-final. Tuchel says they got too passive after Anthony Gordon's opener, but he has insisted that he will stay in the job, and he still has the backing of the FA. Meanwhile, the England players have been reacting to the result. Captain Harry Kane says they're still searching for the final piece of the jigsaw that could see them lift a trophy. In a lengthy post on social media, he described the loss as an empty feeling in the stomach, but says he's still proud of his team and they will be back. Will England play France tomorrow night to decide the third place spot? France fell short to Spain in their semi-final. Speaking on their official social media channel, French manager Didier Deschamps says their defeat is hard to take.
2: Yes, but it should hurt, and thankfully it does hurt. We're not going to pretend otherwise. That doesn't take away from what we could do with everything we did so well before.
1: The World Cup final between Spain and Argentina is on Sunday night.

0: 14 minutes away from 11, playing Robert Palmer, Addicted to Love. News this morning, police have arrested a prisoner who escaped during a transfer from a security hospital facility to a North Manchester hospital. All of this happening on Tuesday evening. Details only now being released. Marwen Jumar, who is age 20, is in Lancashire Constabulary custody following a manhunt. That's according to Greater Manchester Police. They've gone to say that an observant Lancashire Constabulary officer recognised Jumar and acted swiftly to address and arrest him. That's according to Detective Superintendent Nicola McCulloch. He will now, she said, be returned to a secure hospital facility. Now, police had issued an appeal for information after Jumar, who's serving an indefinite sentence for attacking two women, absconded during the hospital transfer. He was at the time described as a risk both to himself and to others. The public had been warned not to approach him, but instead urged to contact authorities. McCulloch saying that this has been a fast-paced investigation involving a significant number of police officers and resources from Greater Manchester Police, thanking to the public for their support following the appeal, and finally saying she was extremely grateful for the support shown throughout this entire investigation. Elsewhere, the London Mayor Sadiq Khan is one of the new 26 peers to be given seats in the House of Lords, one of Keir Starmer's last acts as Prime Minister. Now, Sadiq Khan has been nominated to become a Labour peer alongside 15 others, including broadcasters and union chiefs. Joining the Lords will allow Sadiq Khan to become a government minister, but we're told that he isn't seeking a role in Andy Burnham's incoming government. The government, though, they have announced five new peers from the Liberal Democrats, three from the Conservatives and two cross-bench members. The former Cabinet Secretary Chris Wormald and Brian Leveson, a retired senior judge. Downing Street, now, they've published a list of the nominations and saying that the King has been graciously pleased to signify his intention of conferring the peerages. The nominations all coming as Keir Starmer prepares to leave office on Monday, when his successor Andy Burnham is due to become Britain's next Prime Minister. Now, Sadiq Khan's nomination was amongst the most eye-catching in this list. The former Labour MP partway through his third term as London Mayor, having been first elected in 2016. Now, it's been said that he hasn't yet decided whether he wants to seek a fourth term as Mayor, which would happen in 2028. One government source praising Sadiq as a brilliant mayor who's transformed London for the better and saying that his peerage was thoroughly deserved. They said that he's cut crime to record lows, cleaned up the capital's air, delivered the Elizabeth Line and got London building council houses again, according to the source. A spokesperson for the mayor saying that Sadiq Khan was honoured to be given a peerage. He said that he was excited about what more can be delivered in the years ahead, and likely devote his time and energy to standing up for London and building a fairer, safer and greener London for everybody. That's according to a spokesman for the mayor's office this morning. Time for the final time this week, and indeed for this Friday morning, to go stateside.
1: It's time for more malicious gossip.
2: I'm Peter Reynolds, and this is your LA Spins Minute. Evil Dead Burn is new in movie theaters this week, and the cast gathered for a fan event in LA. Lucianne Buchanan, Hunter Doohan, Suhaila Yakub, and writer-director Sebastian Vanacek stepped out for the red carpet event at the Saban Theater and were joined by series creator Sam Raimi. There was lots of food and the booze flowed freely, so nothing evil there. Bunny XO announced she'll be attending Arizona State University, but she didn't say what she will be studying. Also, her ex Jelly Roll's daughter, Bailey, will also be attending college in the fall. Though the country artist filed for divorce in May after nearly a decade of marriage, the exes are still moving forward with having a baby together via surrogate. Good luck! I'm Peter Reynolds, and that was your LA Spins Minute.

0: 1984 for Depeche Mode, and People Are People. I know, with some really daft lyrics. I rather love the way that they came up with their daft lyrics every now and then. You know what I mean. 5 minutes away from 11. Retro chart just around the corner this morning. Should be a good chart too. 1986 is our year. And don't forget too, you can get involved in our retro chart. If you want to nominate a year that we do next week, we put them together at lunchtime on Sunday for the week ahead. All you have to do is decide which year you'd like it to be and which day you'd like me to do it, and communicate that information to me. Now, you can go for telepathy or send us a message. I'll give you the details in our third hour this morning for that.
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0: Now, isolated showers may well develop across the south of the United Kingdom this afternoon. There is a low risk of these being a little thundery. It'll be hot in the southwest, a little cooler as you head into the northeast. Tonight, those showers in the south easing throughout this evening, a thickening cloud in the north and the northeast. They could bring some light showers later in the night, a little less warm than it has been. And as we head into Saturday, well, largely a fine day with bright and sunny spells, mostly prolonged in the far west. A cloud will be spreading southwards and could bring some isolated showers which may well turn thundery. It's going to be breezy along eastern coast, we're told. Top temperatures this morning, highs of 18 Celsius in Aberdeen, 26 Birmingham, London 28, Plymouth 25, we've got 24 in Derry, 27 across Cardiff, Merseyside, 25 degrees for you.

0: Andy Burnham officially becomes leader of the Labour Party today before taking over as Prime Minister from next week. He's making a major speech today. Ben Monse has more.
1: In the speech, Mr. Burnham will pledge to fix the big things that politics has neglected, setting out plans to focus on economic renewal, more public control and reindustrialisation. He also says he'll put people and places at the heart of what they'll do. While his cabinet hasn't been confirmed, Ed Miliband, Shabana Mahmood and Yvette Cooper are all tipped to be his top choice for Chancellor.
0: A man's been charged with assisting a foreign intelligence service allegedly relating to Iran. 39-year-old Vahid Eberi, who's from Liverpool, was charged with a National Security Act offence in Birmingham on Wednesday. It follows a counter-terrorism police investigation. Eberi has now been remanded into custody. FIFA say they're weighing up their options after the Argentina team held up a banner laying claim to the Falkland Islands after beating England in the World Cup semi-final. The squad celebrated after the game with a banner reading "The Falkland Islands are Argentinian" in Spanish. Firefighters are spending a third day tackling a major wildfire in the Cairngorms. The fire spread to an area of around 6 kilometres by yesterday afternoon. A number of homes and businesses have been closed and evacuated. 80% of employers aren't planning any pay rises above inflation this year. The warning from the Work Foundation comes amid threats of a new cost of living squeeze with rising costs and a weakening labour market. Ben Harrison is their director.
2: There are a range of things that employers can do and are doing to support their workforces. Things like flexible benefits packages, security in terms of the hours that they offer, flexible working patterns, the availability of overtime, all of these things can make a difference in what is ultimately a very challenging environment for employers and employees as well.
0: And a less invasive treatment for prostate cancer could be as effective as radiotherapy and a prostatectomy, but with fewer side effects. Only 2 out of almost 3,500 men died from prostate cancer 10 years after receiving the therapy. That's the latest from Radio News Hub. I'm Frankie Hersine.
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3:30 past 11, a very good morning, and welcome along for the final time this week to our third and final hour, and to the retro chat. Today we're going back to the 17th of July 1986 as we count down the top 10, play the top 5 as it was on this very day, and a big jump up 30 places this week at 10 for Christopher and the Lady in Red. Amazulu still too good to be forgotten this week though, a drop of 4 places at 9, and non-moving, it's Bananarama this week at 8 with Venus. A drop of 3 for the House Martins and Happy Hour at 7, and UB40 up 16 places at 6, and Sing Our Own Song. Moving into the top 5, and last week at 3, this week a drop of 2 places for Wham, still at the edge of heaven at 6. Number

One of the final offerings from them as Wham, George Michael, Andrew Ridgeley together this week at number 5 in our retro chart and the edge of heaven. 9 minutes past 11. Very good morning then. Welcome along to the ultimate countdown for a Friday morning today, back to 1986. Last week, number 3, this week down one place for Owen Paul. You are my favourite waste of time this week. At number

Owen Paulia, my favourite waste of time, a drop of one place, number 4 in our retro chart, and last week at 6, this week a jump 3 places up for Sly Fox, Let's Go All The

It's the retro chart. It's 1986, Sly Fox at 3, and let's go all the way. Another veteran of the charts, he's been around since the 1960s, still doing it even to this day, as indeed he was back in 1986. This week, a climb up 15 places. Rod Stewart, Every Beat of My Heart, this week at number

0: Rod Stewart, every beat of my heart. It's the retro chart, the music you were buying and dancing to and generally enjoying on the 17th of July 1986. Before the number one, let's take a step back and look at the story so far.
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0: This week at 10, a jump of 30 places, Christa Burr and The Lady in Red. Amazulu, Too Good to Be Forgotten this week, down 4 at 9. And this week at 8, Bananarama, a non-mover with Venus. It's the happy hour, it's the House Martins, down 3 at 7. And UB40 still singing our song this week at 6. Into the top 5, at 5, it's Wham and The Edge of Heaven. Dropping down 1 to 4, Owen Paul, My Favourite Waste of Time. A climb of 3 for Sly Fox, at 3, and Let's Go All the Way. Up 15, song you just heard, Rod Stewart, Every Beat of My Heart at 2. And a non-mover, top of the tree, another week. Number 1, Madonna and Papa Don't Preach.

0: the number one song across the United Kingdom this very day, 1986. Madonna and Papa Don't Preach. 27 minutes past 11. A very good morning. Welcome along, independent local radio, for a Friday morning. Andy with the last half hour of our morning show this week. Back on Monday, of course, from 9 o'clock. And a whole new week of retro charts. Your chance to get involved. I'll give you the details of how you can do that a little bit later on. You've got until lunchtime to get your nominations in. Put your thinking caps on. Decide the year you'd like to hear.
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1: From Radio News Hub, I'm Frankie Hairsine. Andy Burnham officially becomes leader of the Labour Party today before taking over as Prime Minister from next week. US President Donald Trump's hit out at America's election system, continuing to claim he should have won the 2020 vote. He also says China have been meddling in their elections. Firefighters are spending a third day tackling a major wildfire in the Cairngorms. The fire spread to an area of 6 kilometres. And a less invasive treatment for prostate cancer could be as effective as radiotherapy and prostatectomy, but with fewer side effects.

Champagne and how about us? Now, if you're planning a night in tonight, you're just waiting for this, aren't you? Me to save you the trouble of looking at what's on the box. And it's, well, not really a particularly scintillating night on the telly, but I'll do my duty for king and country. Now, things getting underway, BBC One tonight with Sort Your Life Out with Tracy Solomon, who apparently, it's Stacey. Never mind. I'm sure Tracy Solomon's probably got some sage advice too. Stacey Solomon, though, the one you're all waiting to hear from, her with the teeth. Would I Lie to You? That's on BBC One from 9 o'clock tonight. And then Android. Now, that one starting at 9.30 tonight. A new comedy programme with Diane Morgan, who is fabulous, along with Sue Johnson, who's equally fabulous. Now, Sue's husband Dave has died, and her son moving out to try and fix his marriage. So he decides to buy his mum a surprise, a robot care provider with a difference. Catch all of that tonight. Over on BBC Two, it's the first night of the proms, not to be confused with the last night of the proms. There is also the second night of the proms, I suspect. That's getting underway 7 o'clock. After that, at 8, it goes on for much longer, at 9. Yeah, it's the golf and the open highlights. Over on ITV One, because they can, Emmerdale followed by Coronation Street, and then the twisted tale of Amanda Knox. Now that's starting at 9 o'clock, running right through until 11. Secret Surgery Secrets of the Super Rich, that's on Channel 5, and clearly not that secret if it's on telly. Now Celebrity Gogglebox, followed by the Big Fat Quiz, that's taking us through until 11 o'clock. Finally, Channel 5 make Michael Palin in Venezuela, followed by Ben Fogel and The Last City, and Piers Morgan Uncensored, that rounding up your night's viewing on Channel 5. That is your night on telly tonight. I told you it was a bit lackluster. 24 minutes away from midday, and time for your 11s. I know you've been waiting for this, haven't you? Now, we've been doing something a little unusual this week, where we, previous week's been playing sort of 12-inch mixes of classic dance tracks. We've now been digging out other things from the 70s and 80s, which were sort of a bit dancey, but the kind of thing you don't normally hear extended versions of. Now, this one was the only real hit that he had, but it was quite a good one. Back to 1983 for your 11s break for the final time this week.

0: Marilyn, and from 1983, Calling Your Name. That's our 11th Megamix, our last one of the week, and your chance to get involved. Now, you could want to choose a year for the retro chart. You could have a really brilliant suggestion for something for our weekly Nuts at 9. Now, we do that every morning at 9.45. We play what could be a guilty pleasure. It could be a really daft song. Could be a comedy song. Could be something that we want to guarantee nobody else will be playing on the radio today. We had the Serendipity Singers this morning with Beans in My Ears, which is probably not one of those you're going to hear probably anywhere ever, to be fair. Now, if you want to get involved in any of our regular features, we've got one telephone number and three ways you can get in touch. Now, the number, I'll give you that a couple of times, just in case you need to get a pen and paper handy. It's 07469 275 285. Now, this number only for the morning show, and everybody else has got their own. Now, if you want to get involved in that, just send us a message. Can be a regular text, could be a message on WhatsApp, and we also do Telegram too. So all you need to do for the retro chart is decide which year you'd like me to do and which day of the week you want to hear it, and I'll make it happen. Now, in the newspapers this morning, The Times leading on Andy Burnham facing opposition from Labour's left over plans to appoint Shabana Mahmood rather than Ed Miliband as Chancellor of the Exchequer as Burnham prepares to take power on Monday. The Daily Telegraph reporting that the International Monetary Fund has warned the incoming Prime Minister that Britain cannot afford a fresh round of spending and should be selective about taking on any new commitments. The Eye reporting that Andy Burnham is expected to become Prime Minister on Monday when Keir Starmer officially resigns after being propelled towards the Labour leadership without even holding a contest. The Daily Mail, now they're reporting that ministers have approved over £150 million in aid for Pakistan despite a dispute over the country refusing to accept the return of the grooming gang offender. The Daily Mirror, now they're leading on growing anger after Argentinian players displayed a banner claiming sovereignty over the Falkland Islands during their World Cup semi-final victory over England. The Daily Express also focusing on the Falklands controversy, with veteran Simon Weston criticising the actions of Argentinian players following their victory. The Daily Star, now they're calling for FIFA to take action over the players displaying the message supporting their country's claim to the islands during their celebrations. The Sun, though, they're looking ahead after England's World Cup semi-final defeat, with players reportedly determined to find the missing piece which is needed to finally deliver tournament success at the Euros in 2028. And finally today, Financial Times leading with details of a Chinese artificial intelligence startup called Moonshot, which reportedly is preparing to release a new artificial intelligence model, reportedly approaching the capabilities of all of the leading American systems. 14 minutes away from 12, let's have a look at the Friday sport.
1: New Nottingham Forest boss Oliver Glasner says its ambitious owner Evangelos Marinakis was the reason he quit Crystal Palace for a move north. The 51-year-old was appointed on a three-year deal at the beginning of July and has faced the media ahead of the new Premier League season.
2: A very talented squad where I think there is a lot of potential in the squad, plus a very ambitious ownership. I thought this could be a quite interesting and exciting journey. The most important thing is shared vision, where we all aim for the same goal.
1: Rugby and England are in Argentina, of all places, as they take on the Pumas this Saturday. England have named an unchanged team, with Henry Pollock failing to dislodge Ben Earl or Guy Pepper from the back row. Cricket and England have levelled the series against India after Joe Root was 99 not out at the One Day International in Cardiff. They chased down India's 233 to win by 4 wickets. And Rory McIlroy says he's confident he can get back into contention in the Open after a frustrating start at Royal Birkdale. He trails surprise leader Jackson Suber by 7 shots.

taken from the album ABBA Arrival. I know I loved to play the odd album track by ABBA. Everything they ever did was just always so brilliant. My love, my life. 9.5 minutes away from midday. Now we're looking at social media, see what's doing the rounds this morning. Footballer Jude Bellingham, now he's trending after footage appearing to show the England striker striking the Argentinian substitute Valentin Barco on the back of the head. Now this was during a heated confrontation following England's World Cup semi-final defeat. Many fans searching to see the footage and any potential fallout from the incident. Elsewhere, the Open leaderboard is attracting huge search interest as golfer fans are following the actions at Royal Birkdale. Tournament now underway, searches are surging as supporters are checking the latest scores and see who exactly is putting themselves in contention for the famous claret jug. BBC weather, now that's trending as people check when the recent hot spell will end and what the conditions are expected to be this coming weekend. Temperatures, just to put you in the know, are forecast to be a little cooler. Interest does remain high in whether another spell of hot weather could possibly develop later in July. Eric Clapton trending after the cancellation of planned Heritage Live concerts at Sandringham. Now, they were due to feature major artists. Fans and ticket holders are looking for information about the cancellations and exactly what it is that happens.

Sister Sledge, you knew that, didn't you? And we are family. And that brings us to an end, well, pretty much for our programme today. Thanks ever so much for being with us, not only this morning, but hopefully for the whole of this week. We'll be back on Monday morning from 9 o'clock, starting the new week off fine. 3 hours of all you need to know. Brand new retro chart, brand new pretty much everything, except me and you. We're going to stay the same. And, well, would we ever want to do anything different? Have yourself a lovely weekend. It's going to be a little cooler, so maybe enjoy this one.

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1: From Feature Story News in Paris, I'm Ross Cullen. US President Donald Trump has accused China of meddling in US elections, calling for Congress to pass enhanced voter security legislation. The US has launched a new wave of strikes against Iran for the sixth night in a row as the two sides battle over control of the Strait of Hormuz. And the UK's incoming Prime Minister, Andy Burnham, will make a speech on Friday before taking over from Keir Starmer next week.
0: This is Lazy Gold.

0: round again. Oh, no, no more, please. I'm getting dizzy. I've got to say hello to Chloe and Lucy. Hello to you both. Hopefully you're well. Also, Samantha, no bra. Hello to you. And Nikki. Hello, Nikki, as well. And Mike Organ, the legend with hair in sunny Sullyhill. Not forgetting Clive and Becca in the Philippines. Evening there. Evening all. Hopefully you're well. Ginge is a little emotional today, aren't you, Ginge?
1: Just a little bit.
0: Tell them why you're a little bit emotional.
1: Because it's Charlie's last day at primary school.
0: Last day at

0: primary school, and they've had like a kind of a leavers assembly.
1: Staff.
0: Which was quite good, actually, wasn't it?
1: It was very good, very emotional, but very good.
0: She went through a box of tissues, which was a... She bought an extra box just in case.
1: I did bring an extra box just in case, or if anybody else needed them. I mean, I like to share the tissues.
0: Absolutely. It's got to be done.
1: It's got to be done.
0: You're getting emotional now, aren't you, Ginger?
1: No, I'm not. I'm all right now.
0: You're all right. You're okay to do the show.
1: I'm sure I can get through the next 2 hours.
0: 2 hours of madness. Don't forget, if you want to get in touch with us, at Ginger and Nuts is the best way, or, of course, gingerandnutslive@gmail.com. We look forward to hearing from you. Right, we've got some great songs lined up as well, including this one from Ella Langley, Choosing Texas, which I played last week and I really liked it. So I thought I'd squeeze it in again. Because I like squeezing things in, you know what I mean? Ginger, why are you smiling?
1: I'm not smiling, I'm just thinking about you squeezing things in.
0: Yeah, it's a tight squeeze nowadays.

0: It's just for the girls, that song.
1: Yeah, there you go. One for me. Finally. Who needs boys? Boys, boys. It's all about the girls.
0: Yeah, well, you know, I think it's a bit sexist, to be perfectly honest with you, but there you go.
1: It's all right. Ollie Murs singing about it, so that's okay. I think my voice is going.
0: Your voice is going, Ginge.
1: Let me have it. Can I have a cough?
0: Hang on, let me fade you down. There you go.
1: Okay.
0: You okay
1: I'm
0: now?
1: I'm back.
0: All right, then.
1: It's good. I was getting emotional watching the video of Charlie walking into school. That's what's done it.
0: Songs that need a bath.
1: Oh.
0: It's just a little lush.
1: Ah! You can leave your tap on.
0: Anything by Grimy Fisher.
1: Easy loofah.
0: Easy loofah. Anything by the Skids.
1: Oh. Should be so mucky.
0: Anything by Luther Vandross.
1: Killing me softly with his pong.
0: Shower of love.
1: Don't stand so close to me.
0: Anything by Grimy Cyrus.
1: Give me soap, Joanna.
0: Oh, Joanna. A good song, that is, actually. I really like that.
1: There we go, mate. We can squeeze it in.
0: What about Titty Titty Bang Bang?
1: Oh, hello.
0: Hello.
1: Some guys have all the muck.
0: Always take the imperial leather with you.
1: Muddy Holly.
0: The first smell is the deepest.
1: Anything by Stink Floyd.
0: Skids in America.
1: I'd do anything for Dove.
0: Stinking of you.
1: Anything by Bath Bomb de Bass.
0: Bass.
1: Bass.
0: It should be bass.
1: It is also bass, though, isn't it?
0: Yeah, it is.
1: But it's spelt the same, but two different sounds.
0: It's been a right guard day's night.
1: Her name is Bo. By Duran Duran.
0: No, B.O.
1: Oh, B.O. Where's the dot between it?
0: Her name is B.O. and she stinks.
1: And she dances on the sand.
0: Pass the loofah on the left-hand side. There you go. All the songs that need a bath. If you can think of any others, then do get in touch with us. Got to say hello to Rebecca, by the way, who's tuned in. Hello to you.
1: Hello, Rebecca.
0: Now, let's do something that everybody loves to do.
2: Sam gets lyrical, lyrical.
0: We're doing it a little bit easy today.
1: Sam, people love to do Sam.
0: No, people love to do
1: They're getting lyrical.
0: They're getting lyrical. And we've got a new certificate, by the way, a newly designed certificate. So here it is. Sam is speaking the lyrics of a famous song, but what is it?
3: I've known a few guys who thought they were pretty smart.
1: I bet you she has known a few guys.
0: It sounds like an extract from your diary, doesn't it?
1: I was going to say, what, page three?
0: Yeah. So here we go again.
3: I've known a few guys who thought they were pretty smart.
0: It's an easy one to start with today. Even Ginge knows it.
1: No, I don't.
0: You're
1: looking at me like I don't.
0: Well, I thought you would know.
1: Should I know?
0: Oh, I thought you. Yes, you're the man. Move on. Okay, I thought you would know that one. Easy peasy lemon squeezy for me, Ginge.
1: Okay, I'll have a think about it.
0: I suppose when I know the songs,
1: which I do. Yeah.
0: It's
1: then, of course, it's blimmin' easy.
0: No, but, I mean, you know, and I'm the one that comes up with them, so, yeah. That's production in the show, Ginger, isn't there?
1: There is. I do have an input sometimes.
0: Very rarely.
1: This week's been a blur, though, so I do apologise.
0: The whole week's been a blur. It's been just fast-moving, hasn't it?
1: It has. I can't believe we're here again. I feel like I was only sat on this chair a couple of days ago. And here I am again, a whole week later.
0: Exactly. Here's Pixie Lott with a new song, Dance Like No One's Watching.

0: I just might. Bruno Mars. Before that, Pixie Lott. Got to say hello to Alex Delaney. He says a little email here saying, just a quickie. Ginge, just a quickie.
1: Hello.
0: Hello. Who's talking? To say hi to you both. And I hope you're having a great day. Also, love listening to you. Such a big fan. That's
1: and
0: nice, isn't
1: it? Sam gets lyrical right as well, hasn't
0: he? Sam's got lyrical right, yeah. He's hoping to win a certificate. That's what it is.
1: So has Cheeky John.
0: Cheeky John? He fell asleep last week on his new sofa.
1: He did. He reclined too far.
0: Oh, wow.
1: And he missed Sam gets lyrical last week, but he's back on form. And he's in there straight away.
0: Well done. I thought it was pretty hard, if I'm honest.
1: You didn't. You thought it was easy. That's because you know the blooming answers.
0: You know it now, though, don't you?
1: I do know it now.
0: Because I started singing it to
1: him. That's why I can't talk about it too much, because I feel like I'm going to burst into song.
0: The pina colada is Britain's favourite cocktail.
1: Oh, get over the rum, pineapple and creamy coconut concoction, which also has the most calories at 245 a glass, was closely followed by Pimm's and daiquiri in joint second place.
0: Sex on the beast. Sex on the beach, not on the beast.
1: No.
0: Sangria. Right.
1: Unless you're on a beast on the beach.
0: Or also ranked highly in the poll, as well as, what's that one, Ginge?
1: Aperol Spritz.
0: What's that?
1: Well, Aperol is a drink, and then you have it with a spritz, so you obviously add, like, sparkling water or
0: lemonade
1: or something.
0: Something like
1: but
0: that.
1: But I think they squirt all the stuff in it. They put lemon juice in it, Oh, no, I know what an Aperol Spritz is. It's Aperol and Prosecco or Champagne, I think.
0: Champagne. Oh, very, very nice. I must admit, I do like a pina colada.
1: Yeah, you have them on holiday, don't you?
0: Yeah, when I go on holiday.
1: We're on the all-inclusive.
0: Yeah, I'll have a pina colada.
1: Come on, I'll have a pina colada. It's only 11 o'clock, but come on.
0: Yeah.
1: Bar's open.
0: Bring it on. Bring it on. There you go.
1: That's why we don't go on holiday very often, all-inclusive.
0: No. People who wear shades in profile pics are the least trusted on dating sites.
1: You can't see into their eyes.
0: Yeah, exactly.
1: People's eyes tell a lot about them, but a poll of single people found 68% were actually put off by those who have sunglasses on in their photo. They said it means potential partners can't gauge whether they look honest.
0: Which is what you said, Ginge.
1: Because you could look shady, can't you?
0: With shades on, yeah, you can.
1: No, without them on. If you like, you know, like if you're one of these that like look out the corner of your eye at people, and you're all, when you got your shades on, you can do it, and nobody knows.
0: We got red eyes.
1: Yeah,
0: ooh,
1: devil eyes.
0: Devil eyes. You're the devil in disguise.
1: Yeah, do right. But yeah, I wouldn't trust somebody with a profile picture with glasses on.
0: No.
1: No.
0: Not at all. No, I totally agree with you.
1: Can I just say, I'm so glad I'm not in the dating game, in this like now.
0: Oh, I couldn't cope, Ginge. Could you cope?
1: I could not cope with being in the dating game.
0: No.
1: All this swipe left, swipe right.
0: I've never even kind of, luckily, I found you before all that came into
1: a...
0: I've never even thought about swiping left. I don't even if... Do you swipe left if you like them?
1: I don't know.
0: Or swipe right?
1: It's either swipe left for right if you don't like them, swipe right if you do.
0: I bet Alex Delaney's been on these sites, hasn't he, where he's had to swipe left and right.
1: But there's all of them, isn't there? Tinder, Inge. What's Inge? Is that for the celebrities?
0: Inge.
1: There's something for the celebrities. Or is Hinge for people looking for same-sex partners?
0: I don't know. I don't know, Ginger. You seem to know more about it than me.
1: I hear a lot about them. You know when you hear people talking about these dating things, but I don't really know what's what.
0: There's dating for everybody, isn't there, nowadays? That's the thing. Anyway, keep it here. It's Ginger and Nuts Live. Now, Ginger, I want you to do something. Go... That's it, there you go. Look, leads into the song quite nicely.
1: That didn't lead in at all.
0: You did.
1: I wasn't doing it right.
2: I haven't slept at all in days.
0: I know the feeling.

0: Billy Joel. The River of Dreams. I don't know what I was doing then, to be perfectly honest with you.
1: Were you doing what he does at the end?
0: Well, I was
1: trying
0: to.
1: Yeah.
0: But it just like kind of backfired.
1: You're very trying.
0: Yeah, big style. Alex Delaney's got back in touch with us to say it wasn't swipe left or right. He did it on a computer many, many years ago. Went on a site online and into chat rooms and met his partner, Jean-Pierre.
1: Oh, Jean-Pierre, that sounds... that's a very exotic name, isn't it?
0: That's a French name, isn't it? Jean-Pierre.
1: Yeah. Was it plenty of fish?
0: No, it was on a gay dating site.
1: And okay.
0: They've been together now nearly 18 years. And he says, I could have been out of prison now for murdering him.
1: Oh, good behaviour. That's lovely.
0: That's
1: nice, that they found love, isn't it?
0: Alex and Jean.
1: Jean-Claude, was it? No, Jean-Pierre.
0: Jean-Pierre.
1: Jean-Claude Van Damme.
0: No, you can't just go Pierre. It's Pierre. You have to get the here at the end.
1: I can't. I haven't got the French gargle like you have.
0: Je m'appelle Jean-Pierre. There you go. Anyway.
1: That's lovely, though. Well done,
0: Alex.
1: Nice.
0: Round of applause.
1: Yeah, round of applause.
0: 18 years. That's amazing. Well done. That really is good. Now the top 10 biscuits for dunking in tea have been revealed.
1: I can't believe some of these.
0: At number 10, a fig roll.
1: Who dunks a fig roll in a cup of tea?
0: Well, some people do, Ginge.
1: Obviously. Wafer.
0: They kind of go really soggy, don't they?
1: They go
0: wafers.
1: All floppy and limp, don't they, when they've been dunked?
0: What are you talking about? The wafer biscuits? shortbread.
1: Ooh, now that's my number one.
0: I was going to say that. That's,
1: no, number eight.
0: That can hold the
1: one.
0: Tea. It can hold the tea, can't it? That.
1: Yeah. Number seven, it was a ginger nut, and six, it was a hobnob.
0: Malted milk. They always flop.
1: They do.
0: For me, at number five, and a bourbon at four.
1: Rich teas at three.
0: Chocolate digestive at two.
1: And I tell you one thing, number one has shocked me. A custard cream.
0: Custard cream?
1: Yeah. When you dip a custard cream in tea, all the inside melts out and drops in your tea.
0: Yeah,
1: I think. Looks like there's something floating on the top, but it's just custard cream.
0: I think the shortbread should have got that one.
1: Yeah, too right. Up the shortbread.
0: Up the shortbread.
1: We need to start a campaign.
0: Hi, Megan, by the way. She said, can you give me a shout-out?
1: Oh, so, of course we
0: hello,
1: can.
0: Megan.
1: Megan,
0: hello to you. Well,
1: is
0: that's
1: a shout-out.
0: Nice name, isn't it?
1: It is a nice name.
0: Very, very nice.
1: Not if it's followed by Markle, though, but Megan is a lovely name.
0: She said she's a new listener.
1: Oh.
0: That's if she's still listening.
1: Word spreading.
0: Yeah, something's spreading.
1: We're getting the word out there.
0: If you want a mention, you want a dedication, you want a request, a shout, or whatever.
1: We need to play Sam Gets Lyrical again.
0: At Ginger and Nuts is the thing. Do you want me to play Sam Gets... Oh, well, I'll have to do it after this song then, Ginge.
1: Okay.
0: All right, then. Okay.
1: Just because not many... people are struggling.
0: We'll do it after this one.

0: Are you coming in or what?
1: Sam gets lyrical, lyrical.
2: Now, Sam is speaking the lyrics of a famous song, but what is this song?
3: I've known a few guys who thought they were pretty smart.
2: I'll play it again for you.
3: I've known a few guys who thought they were pretty smart.
2: What is that song? Get in touch with us now.
4: What's the nation listening to? Survey says Ginger and Nuts.

0: Oh, there we go, Ginge. Electric Blue.
1: He believes in you.
0: Benson Boone. I like that song, actually.
1: I like a bit of Benson Boone. He's quite good. He's had some good hits. Now, coming up, we have got a Miles Smith song in a little bit for Diana, because we were telling Diana about it. And she's never heard of him.
0: Oh, okay.
1: And we said we need to play a song for Diana. So we'll throw one in before we speak to you in a bit, Diana.
0: Yeah, we'll do that for you. Now, a report this week says the average barbecue has twice as many germs on it than a toilet seat.
1: Well, I'll tell you one thing. I lifted the lid on ours the other day. It wasn't looking
0: really?
1: Good.
0: No.
1: But outdoor grills contain 1.7 million microbes per 100 centimetres square. That's 124% more than a toilet seat. And just 36 of us bother to clean it more than twice a year. Well, our neighbours...
0: 36%, Ginge.
1: Yeah, but our neighbour says you don't need to clean it. What you do is you turn it on, let it burn for a bit, and it burns all the stuff off.
0: Yeah, but he uses it every day.
1: He does. The one time he was barbecuing when it was tipping it down with rain under the parasol.
0: Parasol?
1: Because he does like a barbecue. And I tell you one thing, he has some nice stuff on there. The smell wafts in. When the windows are open, very nice. Sometimes we even get chicken passed over the fence, don't we?
0: Well, we do, Ginge. And talking of food, Britain is in the grip of a pizza addiction.
1: Oh.
0: With some of us gorging on it 7 days a week.
1: Oh, no. You can't have pizza 7 days a week.
0: Oh, dear me.
1: And keep trim.
0: I don't worry about my diet.
1: I can't believe it.
0: 1 in 20 people shovel down their favourite meal every single night, according to data. And the top 10 meals have been revealed. You've got stir fry at number 10.
1: Casserole or stew at 9.
0: I wouldn't have a stew every night.
1: Oh, especially not in this weather, can you imagine?
0: Oh, no. Sausage and mash.
1: Oh, I like a bit of sausage and mash with baked beans. Burgers is at 7.
0: Something quick from the freezer, like nuggets, fish fingers, that's at 33% of people.
1: Jacket potato with fillings is at 5 and curry's at 4.
0: See, I could quite easily eat curry every night.
1: See, I could eat jacket potatoes every night. Different filling, beans one night, tuna another night, chilli another night.
0: It's the carbs, though, isn't it, Ginge?
1: It is the carbs.
0: You've got to be careful of the carbs. Spaghetti bolognese.
1: Pizza.
0: And roast dinner.
1: Oh, you see, I couldn't go through the rigmarole of cooking a roast dinner every night. I mean, unless you're popping down the carvery and they're going to do it for me.
0: Exactly.
1: That's lovely. But I couldn't be stood there cooking beef or chicken or turkey every night of the week. No.
0: It'd be nice, though, Ginge, wouldn't it? Occasionally, just to have a kind of nice big meal.
1: Yeah, but then I'll do your roast dinners and you're not too much of that for me. Not too much of that.
0: Yeah.
1: But you know, you can't eat
0: I like
1: all.
0: The sauces idea. Like a bit of mustard. If you've got beef... A bit of mustard, or applesauce,
1: lamb,
0: or
1: mint sauce.
0: You can't
1: lamb,
0: beat it.
1: Lamb, I tell you one thing, I haven't had lamb in ages.
0: For all the vegetarians listening, we do apologise.
1: Throw a bit of corn on, meatloaf. Put a bit of that on your plate, you'll be happy.
0: What is meatloaf?
1: Well, it's a loaf of meat, but it's not meat. It's vegetables.
0: Oh.
1: Is it called meatloaf?
0: I think it is.
1: Not the vegetarian, is it? Do the vegetarians eat... Oh, can somebody please confirm or deny if meatloaf is a vegetarian dish?
0: you should think before you talk, Ginge.
1: No, but I'm sure they have meatloaf and then vegetables and things.
0: We'll find out.
1: Find out. Please do.
0: Right, keep it here. Ginger and nuts. What a hash. Ginger and nuts.
1: You don't need to tell them it's a hash, though, do you? They never know.
0: What a corned beef hash.
1: No, that's not vegetarian.
0: Ginger and nuts live.

0: Boyzone, Picture of You. It's one of my dad's favourite songs, that is, Ginge.
1: There you go.
0: He always dances around. Absolutely, always dances around to that one. Got Sam on Messenger calling me her little beaver.
1: Oh, hello.
0: Beaver.
1: As you do.
0: As you do. Sam gets lyrical.
1: Did she say you got big teeth?
0: No, I think it's I made a face the kind of when she was round the ones.
1: Made you look like a beaver.
0: And she said, well, you look like a beaver. And ever since she calls me a beaver.
1: And what else did you do?
0: I don't know what I did.
1: Beaver.
0: Beaver. Sam gets lyrical all morning or all afternoon. We've been.
1: Is this the last push or are we revealing the answer
0: We're
1: now?
0: We're revealing the answer. Oh. She was speaking the lyrics of a famous song.
2: I've known a few guys who thought they were pretty smart.
0: It was, of course, That Don't Impress Me Much.
1: That Don't Impress Me Much.
0: So Shania
1: you
0: Twain.
1: Think you're cool, but have you got the look? Okay.
0: The next one's going to stump a lot of people.
1: I am going to spin the wheel. Is that okay?
0: Loads of people are on the wheel.
1: We've loads of people. They're spinning around.
0: Callum's on the wheel as well. We've added you. And the winner is... The winner is Ginge.
1: The winner is... I might have to do it again because she's already won three.
0: Yeah.
1: I'm going to spin it again. It was Nikki, but she's got one in a frame.
0: She starts holding the phone up and I can't see a damn thing. I can't. I don't know what it is. Right, the winner is... Megan.
1: Megan!
0: Megan! Why?
1: Can I just say Megan? Well in, because it's her first. She's a new listener.
0: Well
1: she's
0: done.
1: Got it right, so she's won a certificate. Lucky Megan.
0: Look him, and there's poor Alex Delaney. He's
1: can
0: been
1: I just
0: trying
1: say it just tipped off him into Megan.
0: He was on the cusp.
1: You were on the cusp of a certificate.
0: If you get the next one right, it could be you next time, Alex.
1: Big pointy finger. It could be you.
0: Here we go.
3: Sam gets lyrical.
0: Okay, she speaks the lyrics of a famous song, but what is this one?
2: She'll only come out at night.
0: Oh.
1: Hello, pardon.
0: Hello.
1: Who only comes out at night?
2: She'll only come out at night.
0: That's all you're getting? She only comes out at night.
1: Is it that obvious?
0: Well, I don't know, Ginge.
1: Well, you do, because you know the answer. If you don't know, then we're all... There's no hope.
0: Do you want to sing it?
1: No.
0: No, okay. Maybe I'll sing it later.
1: Is Sam's getting lyrical. She's speaking it. If she sings it, it's too obvious.
0: Well, I'm not going to get Sam to sing it. I was going to sing it.
1: No, okay. don't you sing it.
0: Be off key and everything. Now, people now see their delivery driver more often than their family.
1: Very true.
0: This is quite sad, isn't it, really?
1: They drive up and down the road every day, don't they? 27 million of us admit the parcel droppers are more frequent visitors than relatives, a poll found. One in three even sees a delivery person more than their own kids. And a fifth see more of them than they do their own grandparents.
0: It's true.
1: It is true.
0: Nearly one in ten of us now receive more than five deliveries a week.
1: Look at you, you're getting five deliveries a week.
0: One in four purchases in the UK are now done online, and that figure is set to soar over the next decade.
1: Yeah, people just don't like going in shops anymore.
0: No.
1: It's because there's too many rude people, and you know what? Do it from the comfort of your own home. Have it delivered to your door.
0: Now, have we had any entries yet, Ginge?
1: No, not on my watch.
0: Bit early. Okay, let's just play it again quickly.
2: She'll only come out at night.
0: She'll only come out at night.
1: Cool.
0: Beaver.
1: It's not called Beaver, is it?
0: It's not Beaver. No, it's not Beaver.
1: Don't confuse people.
0: Okay.

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1: From Feature Story News in Paris, I'm Ross Cullen. US President Donald Trump has accused China of meddling in US elections, calling for Congress to pass enhanced voter security legislation. The US has launched a new wave of strikes against Iran for the sixth night in a row as the two sides battle over control of the Strait of Hormuz. And the UK's incoming Prime Minister, Andy Burnham, will make a speech on Friday before taking over from Keir Starmer next week.
0: This is Lazy Gold.

0: a little bit of Shalimar.
1: Baby, I can make you feel good.
0: I can make you feel good. Kavanagh did a version of that, didn't he?
1: He did.
0: He did, yeah.
1: He did, I remember Kavanagh.
0: Got to say hello to Katie, who's tuned in. Hello to you, and also Laura. It's not my ex-wife, is it, Ginge?
1: Hopefully not.
0: Fingers crossed. Now, in a couple of weeks' time, I'm taking a break. Well, we're taking a break, aren't we, Ginge?
1: We are indeed.
0: I need to rest, thanks to the doctors. They've told me to rest.
1: They have.
0: Got a couple of blockages in my heart. So, just taking it a little bit easy. That's in a couple of weeks' time.
1: Yeah, you're all right for the next couple of weeks, so keep plodding on.
0: I might die on air, but you never know.
1: Don't say that. We're not doing a Tommy Cooper. Blimey, egg. What am I meant to do? I don't know what buttons to press.
0: You're going to have
1: to show me how to use the mixer just in case. Just in case. I can keep the show going then till 2. Nobody will know any different.
0: Absolutely.
1: Okay. Shall I go on?
0: You should continue.
1: I'm going to continue now. The thought now is making me bum twitch. Holiday makers are getting so fed up with bumping into people from next door that a travel firm's invented a tool to help you dodge them. On the Beach has launched an Avoid Your Neighbours checker that looks at hundreds and thousands of bookings and tells you where you're most likely to run into locals based on your postcode.
0: Wow. That is pretty hard stuff, isn't it?
1: I'm going to know where all my neighbours are going on holiday.
0: Yeah, you don't want to be going to the same place, do you?
1: Well, no, not really. You see enough of them living next door, don't you?
0: But also when you're in your bikini and suddenly you bump into your neighbour.
1: My neighbours do not need to see me in a bikini.
0: Or me with my belly hanging out, no.
1: But their team say millions of Brits dread the moment they spot their neighbour at the swimming up bar, or more than half of us would actually avoid a destination if we knew they were going there.
0: Imagine that, swimming up to your bar. I'll have a pina colada, please.
1: All right, Dad.
0: Oh, no.
1: Fancy seeing you here, mate. I can't believe it.
0: Oh.
1: We've come all the way from Brown Hills and we've bumped into each other here.
0: Yeah.
1: I'll tell you one thing.
0: You'd do everything, wouldn't you, to avoid.
1: I'd move hotel.
0: You'd move hotel. I'd move destination.
1: Yeah. Do you know what? I might even just cut my holiday short and fly home. At least then I know they ain't going to be here when I get back.
0: To be honest, we've got nice neighbours, haven't we?
1: We've got lovely neighbours. Lovely, lovely neighbours. And I mean, the thing is, if they were on holiday, you could have a drink with them, couldn't you?
0: Because
1: we get on with our neighbours. It's the ones that you don't like. That's who you don't want to
0: be. The neighbours across the road. Can you imagine?
1: Oh, crikey, the Wicked Witch of the West. Tell you one thing, I'd send her back on. I'd put her on a dinghy and float her out to sea.
0: Yeah, bye.
1: Make your own way back to Brown Hills.
0: Alex Delaney got Sam Gets Lyrical right.
1: He's in there, as has Megan. She's in again. Our new listener, Megan.
0: Zoe.
1: Callum's got it right.
0: Well done, Callum.
1: Katie, Matt, and even Laura. I've had to say the name twice now, but she's got it right as well.
0: Well, Callum, he even told us, and Alex, told us the name of the artist as well.
1: Yeah, there.
0: Cheeky John not got it right
1: yet. I don't know whether Cheeky John's dropped off on his recliner again.
0: Is he nodded off?
1: Well, I haven't had a message from him, so...
0: Here we go, then. Sam Gets Lyrical. Let's play it again.
2: Sam Gets Lyrical, lyrical.
3: She'll only come out at night. She'll only come out at night.
0: It's what you're thinking of, isn't it? That's the thing. Some people are thinking dirty thoughts.
1: Well, I'm thinking of a woman that only comes out at night.
0: Yeah. It's quite easy, actually, when you know the song.
1: When you know, you know.
0: Keep it here, it's Ginger and Nuts. We're live across the world. We're going to Diana in Chicago in around about 20 minutes' time, which we're really looking forward
1: to.
0: As I fade that down.
1: Yeah, please.
0: There you go. Sorted.

0: Olivia Dean, Man I Need. I really like that song. It's quite good, isn't it, Ginge?
1: It is a good song.
0: It is quite good. Right, now, what's Britain's favourite car karaoke song, Ginge?
1: Well, researchers found Pharrell Williams' hit is most likely to get us singing at the top of our voices in the car.
0: That's happy. Because
1: I'm happy. Clap along if you feel like a room without a roof.
0: Because I'm happy.
1: If that's not cheered people up, I don't know what will.
0: Yeah. Bon Jovi's Living on a Prayer is the UK's second most popular in-car song, sing-along tune, followed by ABBA's Dancing Queen in third place.
1: Yep. Other favourites in the top 40 included Beyoncé's Single Ladies, Madonna's Holiday, and Take That's Never Forget. The only problem with that is you have to take both hands off your wheel, don't you, when you go, never forget. So then you realise you're driving without holding the steering wheel.
0: Is that what you do, is it, Ginge?
1: Well, sometimes, yeah, but then I remember where I am. I'm in a vehicle.
0: You'll have the arm of the law after you, Ginge. Arm of the law.
1: The long arm of the law.
0: The long arm of the law, absolutely. Like I say, Diana's review coming up in around about 15 minutes' time. She's reviewing Melissa Whitehouse's new single, Reflections.
1: Oh, good friend Melissa.
0: Yeah, very good. We haven't spoken to Melissa for ages, have we?
1: We haven't. We need to get her back on the show. She needs to give us all an update on what she's doing. And don't forget, you've got to squeeze in Mar Smith for Diana.
0: We'll play Mar Smith for Diana. Maybe when Melissa's gets her next single out, we can have a world exclusive.
1: That's it, yes.
0: That'd be quite good, wouldn't it?
1: Let's do it.
0: You know what I mean? Make sure it comes out on a Friday. We'll have the world exclusive. I think that'd be quite good.
1: It'll be quite good.
0: Melissa's always quite funny, isn't she?
1: Yeah, she is. I like talking to Melissa.
0: Yeah.
1: Mister.
0: Now, women, did you know, Ginger, are four times more likely to be happy if they drink once a week with their partner, according to a study.
1: Yeah, couples who share a bottle of wine enjoyed married life far more than those who steer clear of alcohol, they claim. But we're relatively happy, aren't we? And we don't need... Well, we can't drink because of your medication, for starters.
0: No.
1: But we're happy without... Who needs alcohol?
0: I have a little tot occasionally, don't I?
1: You have a pina colada when you're on your holidays. We've already discussed this.
0: Yeah, but...
1: The odd little shot of it. Oh, what? Just have a tot of that. The coffee rum. All right, slow down.
0: That's what Ginger's... I have one glass and just slow down. Slow down.
1: It's the way that you do an actual shot with it, though, and it just goes... Gone.
0: Gone. Did it. Right, keep it here. It's Ginger and Nuts live. And we are live, aren't we, Ginger?
1: We are indeed.
0: You can tell we're live.
1: I'm here. I'm live.
0: 18 minutes past one. We are

0: Hey, you don't hear a Mimmy Webb now, do you?
1: You don't. That's a good song, though, that was.
0: It was quite a good song, yeah, absolutely.
1: Like that one.
0: And now, a study says we use red wine as an aphrodisiac.
1: Oh.
0: Is that the wine or the bottle?
1: Oh, don't you... say, you have to lower the blooming tone.
0: No, I'm not too sure, Ginge. But well, anyway, you don't say.
1: It doesn't say, but you're just being rude. 9 out of 10 say it's better than any other food or drink at putting them in the mood for a bit of loving.
0: Bit of love, bit of pash. Champagne was second.
1: Then oysters.
0: Chocolate.
1: And ginseng.
0: See, I've never tried an oyster.
1: Oh, no, don't like the thought of it.
0: The thought of something slimy, you have to kind of...
1: Well, it's alive, isn't it?
0: It's alive.
1: And then you have to just tip it in and swallow it. Oh, no.
0: But when you crack it open, it kills it, Ginge.
1: Yeah, but you still have to walk it out, don't you, off the shell.
0: Yeah, and you have to slide it down your throat.
1: Slide it down, no,
0: and I just think, oh, no, I just...
1: I watched a kid in the fish market have about 8 or 9 of them in one go.
0: He was loving them, wasn't he?
1: He was loving life. Oh, yeah.
0: Bit of Tabasco sauce on there,
1: yeah,
0: and everything else.
1: Oh, I could think of nothing. It makes me want to go...
0: See, I like cockles. I like whelks. And those
1: even
0: kind of things.
1: Whelks, look, they look dirty.
0: I know. Some of them
1: cockles,
0: can be kind of slimy.
1: I mean, I can get on board with, but whelks, oh.
0: Yeah.
1: God, looks like someone's blown their nose and put it... Oh, no.
0: Anyway,
1: dirty.
0: Diana, if you're listening, we mentioned Miles Smith a couple of weeks ago. We're going to play Miles Smith before we speak to you.
1: Yeah, it's quite a good song you've picked as well, because it is nice to meet her.
0: Yeah, nice to meet you.
1: Yeah.
0: Nice to meet you.
1: No, it's nice to meet Diana, isn't it, on the phone again?
0: Absolutely. Yeah.

0: Chicago.
1: I was waiting for Diana to go boom boom this time.
2: Boom, boom.
3: I did, but I was very quiet.
1: You was very quiet. So how you doing, Diana?
3: I'm doing good. I'm keeping cool because you sent us back your heat wave. So now we have a heat wave, but we actually have storms coming in today. So, which I'm hoping they will move away for Friday evening's festivities for me, which I will be seeing the classic rock band Foreigner.
1: Oh,
3: so,
2: oh, my fingers.
3: So, yeah.
2: Fingers crossed they cool the air a bit for you by then. But before we get to then, Diana, and you enjoying another concert, tell us all about your pick of the week.
3: So this week's pick of the week comes from London-based singer-songwriter Melissa Whitehouse, which we are familiar with.
1: Yeah.
3: And with her heartfelt new single called Reflections. Drawing from her own life experiences, Melissa takes listeners on a journey through the challenges, heartbreaks, and lessons that come from relationships. Rather than dwelling on regret, Reflections encourages us to look back with gratitude for the experiences that help shape us who we are today. With honest songwriting and an emotional delivery, Melissa explores a theme that many of us can relate to, closing one chapter of our lives while remaining open to new beginnings. It's a reminder that none of us are perfect, that we all make mistakes, and that growth often comes from the lessons learned along the way. Adding to the song's emotional depth is the beautiful musicality brought to life through the talent of acclaimed composer John Brooks and singer-songwriter Billy Lockett. Together, they help create a rich and heartfelt songscape that perfectly complements Melissa's reflective lyrics and message of growth, healing, and hope. Known not only for her music, but also for hosting her own radio show, Just a London Girl, Melissa brings authenticity and heart to every lyric. Reflections is a beautifully crafted song that invites listeners to embrace their past, appreciate their journey, and look ahead with optimism. Melissa Whitehouse's pick of the week is a touching reminder that while relationships may end, the lessons and memories they leave behind can help guide us toward brighter days ahead.
2: Sounds like it could be another hit from Melissa. So all that's left for you to do is introduce your single of the week.
3: My pleasure, you guys. So my pick of the week is called Reflections by Melissa Whitehouse, right here on Ginger Nuts. Enjoy, guys.

0: Perry, Passenger Princess, before that Melissa Whitehouse with Reflections. Quite a few people have messaged in. Mike Organ, the legend with hair in Sunny Solihull, says, love this record from America. Reminds me of Marty Wilde's daughter. You mean Kim Wilde? Kim Wilde?
1: Okay, Melissa Whitehouse sounds like Kim Wilde.
0: Wow. That's
1: is that a
0: compliment.
1: I'm sure it is.
0: I think it is, you know.
1: But Ava has messaged in and said it feels like Melissa is singing directly from the heart.
0: Josh says, love it. I've listened to her radio show before. Really, really good.
1: Reflections has a lovely uplifting message, said Sophie.
0: Great review and a really good song, says Dave.
1: Love the vocals and I love the song, said Amy.
0: Brilliant review, Diana, as always. And what a song choice, says Barry.
1: And Lou, well, she says, wow, what a chorus.
0: It's true. It went straight, whoa, into it. Melissa, good. Really, really good. I'm really pleased we played that today on the show. We'll add it to our list. So thank you very much indeed. Round of applause for Melissa.
1: Round of applause.
0: Great review this week.
1: And I hope Diana enjoyed Mal Smith.
0: Yeah.
1: Which came before. We forgot to ask her, didn't we? Did you enjoy it? Maybe she can message in and let us know.
0: Yeah.
1: Give us a review on Mal Smith, Diana.
0: Clive Harrop in the Philippines messaged in, says, listening while eating my dinner. Sausages and jacket potato. Yummy, yummy. Sounds good here. And he says, Melissa has a show on here, but I think she's in the USA right now.
1: Oh.
0: He's listening on the TV.
1: Oh, OK. And
0: is she in America right now?
1: Oh, maybe she is.
0: I know she was flying out to some awards.
1: Oh, maybe that's what she's there for, then.
0: Yeah, maybe she is.
1: She's from the capital city of London.
0: Yeah.
1: Originally, isn't she?
0: Absolutely. Now, the smell of sun cream, bubblegum and fish and chips have been unveiled on the list of 40 smells which trigger nostalgic childhood memories of school days. Oh.
1: Can you...
0: Bubblegum and ginge.
1: You might need to keep going because I don't appear to have that piece of paper.
0: The study also found freshly mown grass, candy floss and rain on hot tarmac set the senses hacking. Back to the years gone by.
1: Oh, years gone I don't think you gave me that one.
0: I think I did, Ginge, because we did the study of the aphrodisiac.
1: Oh, yeah, but I don't know where I put it.
0: Okay, you can do that one,
1: okay,
0: then.
1: Okay, experts found a waft of lavender, peppermint, were most likely to spark memories of grandma, while the smell of petrol, musty old sheds and old spice were likely to prompt memories of your good old granddad.
0: A lot of people messaging in saying what a great show it is today, by the way.
1: Oh, thank you.
0: Which is really, really nice. So, thank you very much.
1: Maybe I need to be emotional more often.
0: Yeah, maybe you should be. Right, don't forget, in a couple of weeks' time, we're taking a little break due to my heart condition. So I'm just taking it a little bit easy, aren't I, Ginge?
1: You are, yeah.
0: But we're all right for a couple of weeks, so don't panic.
1: You'll be horizontal for a couple of weeks.
0: Yeah, I'll be, keep going, keep going. Eric Morecambe used to do that, didn't he? Keep going. The old ticker. Anyway, keep it here, Ginger and Nuts. Oh, hang on, I'll tell you what we've got to do. Sam gets lyrical. We haven't done that for a while, have we?
2: Sam gets lyrical, lyrical.
0: She's speaking the lyrics of a famous song, but what is it?
3: She'll only come out at night. She'll only come out at night.
0: There you go. She'll only come out at night.
1: Can I just confirm? I have just found the piece of paper. It was on top of me, Paul. I was looking at it.
0: Oh, there you go.
1: It was there all along. Smells of grandma.
0: There you go. Smells of grandma.
1: I thought, what are you in there? What's he talking about?
0: No, Ginge. There's planning in this show,
1: the tears in me.

0: Are we back on, Ginge?
1: We are.
0: I was busy messaging.
1: Taking your eye off the ball. I'm ready here, ready to talk to the listeners again.
0: I was doom scrolling.
1: That's the problem. Doom scrolling.
0: So many people have got the answer right for our Sam Gets Lyrical, which is amazing, really, because I thought
1: Are we spinning the wheel?
0: Well, I think we need to spin the wheel. Let's just do the old jingle then, Ginge. Sam gets lyrical, lyrical. So this was the lyric she was speaking.
2: She'll only come out at night.
0: She'll only come out at night. It was, of course, Maneater.
1: It's 'cause she's a man-eater.
0: By Hall & Oates. Spin the wheel, Ginge. Spin that wheel. Is it spinning?
1: Tap to spin. Whoop,
0: tap
1: whoop.
0: To spin. Who's it going to be?
1: It's Laura!
0: Well done, Laura.
1: Email us your address, Laura.
0: Not my ex-wife, is it?
1: Get a certificate sent out, dear.
0: Oh, well done. Brand new certificate.
1: Considering we're blocked on all social media, I highly doubt she's tuned into the radio show.
0: Well, you never know, do you?
1: You never know, Ginge. She could be spying on us. But traffic jams, broken appliances have topped the list of everyday nuisances. Car trouble, an untidy house and dawdling pedestrians also featured in the survey of little things that stress us out.
0: The survey found they experienced on average of three such moments each day.
1: Yeah, well, dawdling pedestrians, definitely. Maybe you just want to cross the road.
0: Untidy house.
1: We've often got that, but I do, by the end of the day, it's always tidy. But to unwind...
0: Bang tidy.
1: 35% of us go for a walk, 33% of us listen to music, and 28% of us have a cup of tea.
0: A nice cup of tea, just to unwind.
1: Cup of tea.
0: And a biscuit.
1: Oh, yeah, you can have a biscuit. Biscuit to dunk in.
0: See, I have coffee, and I don't know whether that's a... That's a wise move now. Maybe I should shift.
1: Yeah, maybe you need to go to decaffeinated.
0: Yeah, maybe I need to, Ginge, to be honest. But there we go. But that's it. That is the end of the show. I can't believe it.
1: How fast
0: has it gone, Ginge?
1: It's gone super fast today.
0: Really fast. And no dog barking either.
1: I'm now going to go back up the school and cry even more.
0: Oh, it's Charlie's his last day at primary school today.
1: I can't believe it.
0: And we've already had a leavers assembly and everything else. Oh,
1: I've got through a box of tissues.
0: I had a tear rolling down my cheek though, Ginger.
1: You
0: and I
1: did.
0: Thought, I hope nobody notices.
1: No, we didn't.
0: No,
1: all right.
0: I just had to wipe it away slowly.
1: Just the one tear.
0: That's it.
1: I cried a bucket for both of us.
0: But I think going up to the school to collect him for the last time, that might be a bit of mosh.
1: Yeah.
0: And people,
1: you can go if you want.
0: No.
1: I'm happy to stay here.
0: No, I'm happy to stay here for that one, I think.
1: I bet you are.
0: I bet, yeah, absolutely. In fact, let's play a song called Stay. See you next week, everybody.
1: See you later. Adios, everyone.

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1: From Feature Story News in Paris, I'm Ross Cullen. Andy Burnham.

0: country as Washington tries to pressure Tehran over the Strait of Hormuz.
1: This is Lazy Gold. Playing the greatest oldies of all time. Like this.

0: Yes. Hello, and welcome back to our show. This show we call Fun with
1: Ammon,
0: Devo,
2: and Aaron, Airhead Cheshire.
0: Now, we thought, we're always laughing. We've always got so much energy. We have to take a moment to
2: center ourselves.
0: Solace. Calm.
1: Reflection.
2: Breathing.
0: So, now, it's time for Shallow Thoughts with the Fun Crew. Amanda, what are your thoughts?
1: Sometimes the best helping hand you can give is a good firm push over the ledge.
0: Aaron, please share.
2: My memory isn't bad. It's just very committed to surprise endings.
1: David, what are your thoughts?
0: I tried to align my life with the universe, but the universe kept rescheduling the meeting and eventually stopped replying altogether. Ghosted.
3: Shallow Thoughts with the Fun Crew. We'll be right back.

0: Joe.
1: Let's giggle.
0: It's time for more fun with Am and Devo and Aaron. It's time for now random funny things that we like to talk about.
1: Oh, we're good at that.
0: Yeah, but guess what? This segment, it deserves a sponsor.
2: This program is made possible in part by a grant from Shingles, the crispy snack chips made from roofing material.
0: Okay, I'd rather have that than the other disgusting kind of shingles. Yeah. How about we get on with the signs, it's time to mow your lawn.
1: Mm.
0: Now, is there any combo efficiency that can come along with mowing a lawn?
1: I've got a turbo in my lawnmower.
0: Have you?
1: Ooh. Yeah.
0: But what about like drinking or eating or, I mean, exercise comes along with lawn mowing, right?
3: Yeah.
0: I mean, that one's obvious. Is there anything else, though, that we can think of? Maybe I'll have to go out and just mow the lawn.
3: Maybe try it out.
0: Yeah, figure something out. I'm sure there's something that go along with the wheels turning and stuff.
3: Yeah, like in your head.
1: Yeah, no wheels are turning up there.
0: Oh, yeah, let's get on with this. How about this sign that you need to mow your lawn? You can no longer see in the neighbor's bedroom window. Their second floor bedroom window. Okay, Amanda, what do you got?
3: I think I did this. You're reading a new how-to book called Inexpensive Lawn Care Through Asphalt.
0: Oh, yes. Oh,
3: pour that concrete.
0: That's a good one. Yeah, the DIY. Aaron, you've got a sign. It's time to mow your lawn.
1: Yeah, you have to keep the dog on the leash in the backyard or you'll lose sight of him.
3: Oh, that's not good.
0: That's right. That's true. How about this one? Postal workers. There are postal workers still. They use a machete to deliver your mail.
1: Oh, dangerous. Postal.
3: Yeah,
0: don't get in their way. I hope the dog doesn't meet up with them. Okay, or maybe I do. Okay, what's your next one? The sign is time to mow your lawn, Amanda.
3: Your landscaping consultant recommends use of an upside down helicopter.
1: Oh,
3: that's not a bad idea.
1: Fun.
3: Get that helicopter out
1: Absolutely.
3: Here.
0: How about like a drone with all those?
3: They've got little sweetie things.
1: I talked to George.
0: They got blades.
3: That's right.
0: Okay, how about this next one here, Aaron?
1: To get the newspaper, you have to organize a search team.
3: Just read it online.
1: Yeah, right.
0: I disappear. Okay, how about you bump into something on the way out to the car and realize it's the kid's swing set. There's got to be some like efficiencies with a swing set and cutting the lawn.
3: Yeah,
0: that would be a good one right there. Okay. How about this next one, Amanda?
3: You start to hear growling sounds similar to the ones on the National Geographic special on the savannas.
0: Mm.
3: What's down there?
0: Okay, how about this next one? The penultimate sign, it's time to mow your lawn, Aaron.
1: The mailman has woven the grass over the sidewalk into an artistic arch so you could get to the front door.
3: Oh, that's good. That's nice of him.
0: Right? You know what? Is he charging me for that? Because
1: I don't know if I would,
0: but that's a good one. Okay, let's finish this all up here. Here's the final sign, it's time to mow your lawn. You see your kids laying down a trail of breadcrumbs as they leave the house.
3: Aww.
0: That's a definite sign. It's time to mow the lawn. Okay, that is it for that one. We've got good news coming up next, so stick around for more fun with Am and Devo and Aaron and all the hearts pumping in the studio right after this.

0: Okay, we're getting on with
1: beautiful.
0: This segment here on Fun with Em and Dave O'Aaron. I said hearts pumping in the studio. Amanda thought maybe that was a little bit of an ooh, David. I was just talking about love. That's all I was talking
2: sure,
0: about.
2: Sure, so. Yeah, sure.
0: We are going to now talk about the good news that's happening around the world. And whenever we do that, we have to do this.
3: Kindly deeds done for free. Kindly deeds
4: done for free.
0: And that tells me that we've got some heart-pounding stories.
1: Oh, we love the good news.
0: Oh, we need to talk about this. How about we start with a 33-year-old man in Northeast Ohio named Yanni Saris. He was helping his father cut down trees in the backyard or mow the lawn. of his parents' home when he saw an SUV speeding across nearby yards and plunging into a pond.
1: Oh, no.
2: Oh dear.
0: A 46-year-old mother and her 8-year-old daughter were inside. Yanni heard the girl screaming and sprang into action.
1: Wow.
0: Did he have a cape on? I don't know.
2: I would think so, yeah.
0: He ran to the pond, jumped in, freed the girl, and got her to safety. Then he went back in for the mother, who'd been unconscious, and swam her to shore.
2: Oh, wow.
0: The mother said that they were coming back from dinner at Olive Garden. Oh, Olive Garden. When she started feeling sick and fainted behind the wheel, she's okay now and is working with her doctors to figure out what caused her to faint in the first place when she was
2: scary,
0: driving.
2: Yeah.
1: I hope they got breadsticks.
0: Thank you to Yanni. Okay, we've got the second story. A 3-week-old kitten named Flarian weighed less than a pound and was covered in burns when he arrived at the Sacramento SPCA, and the prognosis wasn't good.
2: No.
0: Flarian made it through a very intense surgery, but doctors thought he'd need another surgery to amputate a leg. But the kitten made a miraculous recovery after that, almost as if he hadn't been injured at all.
2: Oh, kitten power.
1: Lovely.
0: So the amputation wasn't even
2: nice.
0: Needed.
2: So good. So
0: how about this one? Minneapolis School District will provide free meals and snacks to kids this summer. More than 60 schools, parks, recreation centers, libraries, and community sites will provide the food, and anyone 18 years of age and younger can access the meals and snacks.
2: Great.
0: Thank you very much.
1: I like
0: good.
1: That.
0: Let's feed
1: that's
0: everybody.
1: Great. Yeah.
0: Okay, guys, that's it. We are going to wrap things up after this. We've got the trivia preview. Make sure you find out what those questions are, because we're going to be answering them on the trivia reveal on Monday. So stick around and get the questions right after this on Fun with Em and Dave O'Aaron.

0: How does it feel when you stop smoking?
1: Brilliant, I've finally quit.
2: It feels good.
3: I was so proud of myself.
2: I can keep up with my kids now.
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2: Aaron Airhead Cheshire.
0: On Monday's show, we're going to have the trivia reveal, which means that we've got to have the trivia preview right now. We've got three questions we're going to ask you. Are you guys ready to put your thinking caps on?
2: Oh, let's do it.
0: Okay, here we go. These are the three questions. We're going to get the answers on Monday.
1: Number one, 20% of workers in a new survey said they're worried that doing this might make them look lazy to their boss. What is it?
0: And number two, 62% of people say they do this every day after work. What is it?
2: And finally, number three, according to researchers, having one of these at work could increase your happiness as much as earning $100,000 more a year. What is it?
0: Okay, there you go. There's the three questions. You guys ready to do this?
2: Yeah. I got an idea.
0: Okay, I'm going to come up with some crazy answers for these, so get ready. Okay, thank you very much for tuning in. And on Monday's show, make sure you're there again so you can get the reveal of the questions and the trivia we just asked. Okay, we'll see you guys on Monday for more fun with Ammon, Davo, and Aaron.

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1: From Feature Story News in Paris, I'm Ross Cullen. Andy Burnham has been confirmed as the new leader of Britain's governing Labour Party, and he will take over from Keir Starmer as UK Prime Minister next week. President Trump has accused China of meddling in elections in the United States and called for enhanced voter security legislation. And Iran says civilian infrastructure has been hit in the latest round of US strikes on the country.

0: It's Thursday, my beautiful bride right here at my side. Hello, Heidi. How
1: Hello,
0: you doing?
1: Hello, John. I'm great. How are you?
0: I am also great. And we got a Dear John letter coming up here from a young lady who is going to college, and she's in a lease with a couple of other people. Does it seem early for this stuff?
1: I suppose you have to line it up ahead of time.
0: Yeah, And it says that they had to sign a 12-month lease, so they moved in a little early. But this seems like a lot early, but I don't know. Maybe not. I have no idea. When does college start?
1: August, probably.
0: I suppose, yeah. Anyway, we're going to chat about that. If you have any advice, she's already kind of regretting signing a lease with these particular people.
1: Uh-oh.
0: So it's not going great, but I'm telling you, I guarantee it could be a whole lot worse than some of the stuff I'm reading here. If you'd like to chime in and maybe even let her know about some of the things you had to deal with, so maybe she feels a little better about, you know, this being the way it is. You can chime in, though, with advice at facebook.com/John and Heidi Show.

0: Now with today's reason to party, here's my beautiful bride, Heidi Small.
1: Today is National Cherry Day.
0: I like cherries.
1: I like cherries too. And I think this sounds excellent. It's a cherry bourbon delight. It is bourbon, cherry liqueur, whipped cream, and a little cinnamon sprinkled on top. I think it sounds super yummy. And I sent that over to you.
0: Do you think I would like this one, Heidi?
1: I think you might. It's going to be a little sweet. Yeah.
0: Did you notice I walked away while you were doing that?
1: I did, in fact.
0: I left my phone sitting way over there. I was like, I'm going to go get it because I'm pretty darn sure I didn't turn the ringer off. And if it rings, Heidi is going to give me so much, so much guff because her phone is usually the one that rings.
1: Yep,
0: so,
1: it is.
0: Yeah. Well, I'm going to throw a link to that drink, Heidi. It's okay. In the show notes for today at johnandheidishow.com.

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Mooresville, Birmingham. We're not big, but we're perfectly well-formed. We are Lazy Gold.

0: Now, surveys and studies and such, it would appear the idea of office romance is losing its spark, Heidi. Although we've got our thing going here. 2025 survey from the Society for Human Resource Management found that 22% of employees said they had a workplace crush, down sharply from 49% a year ago. From 49% to 22%.
1: That's quite a drop.
0: 16% have gone on a date with a coworker, compared with 21% in 2024, while risky romance encounters in the workplace have dropped from 13% down to just 7%. Research suggests the decline could be driven by the rise of online dating and increased workplace harassment training. Even so, office relationships haven't disappeared. More than half of those who date coworkers say they are genuinely hoping to find lasting love with this person. I am. I really am. I'm hoping.
1: I hope it works
0: I'm hoping this thing
1: we'll
0: works out.
1: We'll have to see how it goes.
0: Well, you know, it's been 26 years, but I don't know. The other day, you know, you left some stuff on my desk, and I was like, that's about it. I think it's going to probably work out. Surveys and studies and such on the John and Heidi Show.

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0: Now, big screen, little screen, Obsession has notched another major box office milestone, clearing $400 million in global ticket sales. 2 months in theaters, the indie horror breakout has grossed $403 million, including $245 million domestically. Our son was actually talking about this movie. It was produced by a YouTuber. And they only put $750,000 into this movie. And now $400 million has come out of it. So I guarantee you they're going to do pretty darn well.
1: They already have.
0: And
1: that's
0: fantastic.
1: I
0: bet he's working on some more movies. A new book dedicated to the reality competition series, The Official Survivor Companion, is going to hit shelves in March. And I know there's a lot of folks over the years that have been involved in that. I know two people personally who were on that show.
1: Huh.
0: And again, there's a but it's been doing this thing since 2001. I'm sorry, 2000, May 31st, 2000. It's aired 50 seasons because they do like two seasons per year, which is, again, sounds wild.
1: That's crazy.
0: And The Odyssey has finally been unveiled to members of the film press. So there are people who are getting a chance to watch it early, and it opens in theaters, I believe, tomorrow, July 17th. So, it's going to be on the big screen real soon. Folks are going to get a chance to see it. That is your big screen, little screen report on the John and Heidi Show.
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1: From Feature Story News in Paris, I'm Ross Cullen. Andy Burnham has been confirmed as the new leader of Britain's governing Labour Party, and he will take over from Keir Starmer as UK Prime Minister next week. President Trump has accused China of meddling in elections in the United States and called for enhanced voter security legislation. And Iran says civilian infrastructure has been hit in the latest round of US strikes on the country as Washington tries to pressure Tehran over the Strait of Hormuz.
0: This is Lazy Gold. Playing the greatest oldies of all time. Like this.

0: Heidi, did you know the human body contains about 37 trillion cells? Yeah, somebody said and counted every single one. I don't know how they know that. Each performs a specialized function. Together, they keep your body alive and they keep your body balanced.
1: It's a beautiful, perfect design.
0: I've got some of those cells that are kind of taking some time off, though. Like, hey, I'm not all that balanced and alive over here. But, you know, for the rest of you cells, good job. Like 36 and a half trillion are doing a good job. There's half a trillion that are like really sloughing. We don't know everything, but now we know this.

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Whether it was YMCA, Wonderful Tonight, or We Are Family, let's take time out and remember them carefree days of the 70s.

0: Time now for the joke of the day with my beautiful bride, Heidi Small. What do you got for me there, Heidi?
1: I have a whole bunch of really stupid short jokes here over the next
0: You know who likes stupid short jokes?
1: You love these.
0: I am ready for you. Okay. Give them to me, Heidi.
1: What do you call a cow with two legs?
0: A cow with two, I have no idea.
1: Lean beef.
0: Lean beef. Yeah. Where do you get these? Is that all we're going to do? Just one of those
1: just
0: a day?
1: Just one a day.
0: Holy cow.
1: Yeah, we're going to shorten it up.
0: Yeah.
1: If they have, gives you plenty of time to laugh.
0: If there's no legs, it's ground beef. Did I just steal one for tomorrow?
1: Oh, no.
0: Okay.
1: You did not.
0: That is if you have no legs, then it's ground beef. Now it's two jokes of the day.
1: There you go.
0: Thanks for listening to the John and Heidi Show.

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0: Time now for the scoop of the day. 8% of people say they never get a cold. It's been a while since I've had a cold.
1: I do get them, though, once in a while.
0: And, you know, I just talked to a friend when I was talking to her on the phone. She's like, oh, I'll just get over a summer cold. And I'm like, oh, man, I haven't had a summer cold in a long time. But for some reason, don't summer colds feel like they're even worse than just a regular cold?
1: Well, yeah, because you've got other things you could be doing.
0: Yeah. And Jeopardy is looking for a new Clue writer, offering trivia lovers the chance to earn between $132,000 and $178,000 a year. Landing the job won't be easy. Easy, though, applicants must first pass the show's challenging online quiz, and you only get one crack at that. Then you have to write sample clues across multiple categories, including business, food, history, pop culture, science, and then you have to create a final Jeopardy question backed by reliable research without using AI or Wikipedia. Of course, the successful candidate will join the show's small, longtime writing staff, many of whom have been there for decades. It debuted in 1984, and it's become one of the most respected quiz shows on television. You can apply through the website, sonypicturejobs.com. I have a link to it in the show notes for today. I got to ask you, Heidi, would that be something you would want to do?
1: I would enjoy it, but I don't think I would be good at it.
0: See, and the thing is, I love silly, trivial things, but I just don't think I would like having a job like that.
1: Yeah.
0: Because then how horrible would it be when all of a sudden you take all the fun out of it because now it's your job.
1: Right.
0: Like, nah, I'm good. That is your scoop of the day on the John and Heidi Show.

0: kiss me quick. Not just the same 300 tracks over and over again. 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
0: 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It's where you find all the songs you'd forgotten about, like this.

0: Time now for
1: Dear John Letters.
0: All right. Before I get to this Dear John letter, I got to ask Heidi, did you ever have roommates?
2: Yes, I did.
0: Did you really?
2: In college, yeah.
0: Okay. See, I've never really had roommates other than I brothers and sisters growing up, but that's a little different. So,
2: right.
0: All right. I guess I lived with my brother for a while, so that would be a kind of a roommate. All right. We'll dive in here. Dear John, I have two new roommates. We're all starting college in the fall, so we decided to move in early and get acquainted with the community and get to know one another a little better. It's a three-bedroom house, and we had to sign a 12-month lease anyway, so we might as well get the most out of the house. It's been 2 weeks, and I'm already fed up with this arrangement. We each pay one-third of the rent, but one of the girls has her stuff piled all over the house.
2: Mm-hmm.
0: The other girl is never here. She's been gone every day since we moved in, but her room is locked, and she has an alarm that goes off every morning at 7:30. I'm awake anyway, so that doesn't bother me, but it does bother our other roommate. She gets upset each morning, then takes it out on me. She also parks her car in a weird way. It makes it hard for anyone else to get in the driveway. I've asked her to pull it forward or park in the street. It was better for one day. She also took my laundry out of the washer and left it damp in a basket.
2: Oh, that's not okay.
0: I asked what that was all about. She said, well, I needed to do my laundry. I said, hey, if that happens again, could you at least pop my stuff in the dryer first? And then she just walked away. I wish I would have spent a few days with these two before signing a one-year lease. I'm hoping that it all gets better when the 7:30 alarms are no longer happening. She said she's going to be here this week, and she apologized for the alarm. We all met last year when we were getting signed up. We're taking the same classes for the same degree. I can't believe how different we all seem to be. Any advice? It's going to be a long year. Signed, stuck in a lease. All right, Heidi, you've been in a
2: situation. I have
0: no
2: advice. Roommates are awful.
0: So did you get along with your roommates?
2: Off and on. I mean, it's you're blending. In our case, there was four of us, four very different personalities. And it was not easy.
0: So the advice that I would give you is get this ironed out now before school even starts. You know, if you said the other one's going to be there this weekend, maybe the three of you just sit down and say, hey, I don't want this to be a disaster for anybody. I don't want you to have a bad experience.
2: Right.
0: But I also don't want to have a bad experience. So one of the things we got to talk about.
2: Let's set up laundry rules.
0: Yeah, let's talk about the shared space.
2: This is this. Because you got
0: a room and you got a room and I got a room. We all have our rooms. But the shared space right now, you're encroaching on all of it. You're taking, is that going to stay that way? Or are you going to kind of pare some of this stuff down? Because that could be as simple as if you've been there for 2 weeks. We've been there for 3 or 4 years. We still have some things in boxes. You know, because we've been doing remodeling stuff. So some of that could be, hey, once we get settled in and I know what I don't need, I'm going to get rid of some stuff. But she didn't know what you had and you didn't know what she had. So, you know, some of that could seriously kind of solve itself. So I wouldn't make a big deal about that. Certainly, though, bring up, hey, what's a plan with this stuff?
2: Right.
0: Because do you need all of this stuff? Because the stuff that you don't need, could we put that somewhere else? Can
2: or
0: we put
2: donate it?
0: Whatever. But you know, I wouldn't make a big deal of it because, again, you could simply find out all of that is going away because, you know, now that we know, here's what we need, here's what we don't need. But then you can also have the conversation of, are there things that we need that we don't have here? Because maybe we could figure out a plan on that as well. And then, like Heidi said, let's talk about laundry.
2: Mm-hmm.
0: You know, here's
2: and the
0: what
2: kitchen.
0: You do.
2: What let's
0: yeah.
2: right
0: and
2: now
0: let's
2: work out
0: this.
2: The dishes schedule.
0: Yeah, because I was just watching a video of somebody who was. They were talking about a roommate disaster where the roommate took all the dirty dishes out of the dishwasher that the other person had put in there. And then they washed only their dishes, which was
2: half as many.
0: And then
2: that
0: they put their
2: petty.
0: Stuff away. And they're like, why would you do that? So, again, just be a good human being. So, again, if you've got some advice for stuck in a lease, you can reach out through our Facebook page and leave a comment on there. And there's already some good comments on there. And, again, part of this, I think, is going to solve itself once the 7:30 alarms are done. Because if this person is not a morning person and they're being, you know, jolted awake every morning at a certain time because somebody didn't mean to, but accidentally left an alarm going while she's been gone for 2 weeks, I could see where that would probably start her day off the wrong way.
2: Absolutely.
0: So I'm hoping some of this irons itself out, but I would absolutely positively get some clear communication going. And then if it's not going to work out, right now would also be the time to say, hey, I'm going to see if I can find a different place. And we're going to find somebody else that wants to take over my spot on the lease. But you got to do that the right way, because if you do it the wrong way and you just leave,
2: still be stuck paying
0: and you're on a lease, that could turn into a major problem. So do it the right way. If you'd like to chime in with advice, you can do it at facebook.com/John and Heidi Show.
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1: From Feature Story News in Paris, I'm Ross Cullen. Andy Burnham has been confirmed as the new leader of Britain's governing Labour Party, and he will take over from Keir Starmer as UK Prime Minister next week. President Trump has accused China of meddling in elections in the United States and called for enhanced voter security legislation. And Iran says civilian infrastructure has been hit in the latest round of US strikes on the country as Washington tries to pressure Tehran over the Strait of Hormuz.
0: This is Lazy Gold. Play the greatest oldies of all time. Like this.

0: Time now for the movie quota of the day. You're probably pretty sure you're going to get this one. 1991, Hasta la Vista, baby.
1: Terminator.
0: Yeah. Actually, Terminator 2, Judgment Day.
1: Okay.
0: Is what came out in 1991. But I'm pretty sure he said that in all of those movies.
1: But that's not my genre, so I think I saw it once, and yeah. I've never looked back.
0: He said that in every movie, and I think he's also said it in other movies outside of the Terminator movies. So pretty much anything he was in recently in the last 30 years, it's probably it. That is your movie quota of the day on the John and Heidi Show.

0: Time now for News to Me as we head to the News to Me news desk with Heidi Small. What do you have for me there, Heidi?
1: The bell in the sound unit named decibel represents telephone inventor Alexander Graham Bell.
0: Oh, I did not know that.
1: I didn't know that either.
0: That's really kind of cool. I'm glad you shared that.
1: Scientists have observed chimp societies practicing the golden rule.
0: Really?
1: I think that's sweet. I love that.
0: Really is fact. Interesting.
1: And in 1919, New York Yankees center fielder Ping Bodie competed against an ostrich in a spaghetti eating contest and won. I didn't know ostriches would eat spaghetti.
0: No, did the ostrich know that it was in a contest? Because if not, that wasn't very fair. I mean, that is so odd, Heidi.
1: That's news to me.
0: That is also news to me.

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0: Fun fact for you, Heidi.
1: What's that, John?
0: The Windy City nickname has nothing to do with the weather in Chicago. It was coined by a 19th century journalist referring to the city's politicians being long-winded or windbags.
1: Okay.
0: Yeah, Windy City. Fun fact for you, Heidi.
1: What's that, John?
0: Over the course of the Golden Girls 7-year run, character Dorothy, Sophia, Blanche, and Rose dug into about 100 cheesecakes. So 7 years, 100 cheesecakes. You do the math. That sounds like a pretty darn good number of cheesecakes.
1: They were always eating cheesecake. Yeah. I forgot about that.
0: I did. You know what I'm hungry for now?
1: Cheesecake.
0: Yeah. Fun fact for you, Heidi.
1: What's that, John?
0: Bubblegum was originally called Blibber Blubber Gum.
1: Oh, yeah. I think they settled on the right
0: name. They're like, hey, let's change the name because nobody's buying this stuff. Would you buy Blibber Blubber Gum?
1: I would not, no. Actually. No.
0: Fun fact for you, Heidi.
1: What's that, John?
0: Every second, the human eye moves about 50 times.
1: Oh, that's
0: so
1: crazy.
0: Yeah, you don't necessarily notice it. Now your eyes are darting around. Are you doing that on purpose? And we'll do one final fun fact for you,
1: What's
0: Heidi.
1: What's that, John?
0: Elvis Presley did not write any of his songs.
1: Well, that's that kind of sad.
0: But he got writer's credit for all of them.
1: Yeah.
0: That was a big deal.
1: Negotiator.
0: Yeah. Several fun facts. Now you know. Thanks for listening to The John and Heidi Show.

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1: As a parent, you want to protect your kids. You know you can't keep them wrapped up in cotton wool forever, but there are some things that you can do, like keeping their vaccinations up to date. 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Childhood vaccinations can help prevent them. So, are your child's vaccinations up to date? To find out more, search online for NHS vaccinations.
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5: Are you in your car listening to this? Right, because if you are, I'm going to make a bet with you. Right, and I'm pretty confident I'm going to win. Right, here goes, okay. I bet you're running late. All right, forget that, that's too obvious. Okay, I bet someone's cut you up already today. No? Hang on, no, I know. No, this is the one. I bet you're driving too fast at this precise moment. If a child went out in front of you now, could you stop? Think. Slow down.
0: Broadcasting from an abandoned underground bunker, this is Lazy Gold.

0: Time now for some weird news. A semi-truck spilled 40,000 pounds of Frank's Red Hot Sauce across an Ohio interstate recently, leaving firefighters to follow a trail of hot sauce to the source. The leak happened on Interstate 71 during a heat wave. With temperatures topping 100 degrees or 38 degrees Celsius, hazmat crews were needed to contain the spill and keep the acidic sauce out of storm drains. While the trucking company arranged for cleanup, firefighters joked on Facebook that it was one of those calls where you never know what you're going to encounter.
1: Right.
0: The mess was not all laughs, though. Some motorists reported their vehicles were stained, with at least one driver saying that they repeatedly washed their car and could not remove the hot sauce.
1: Yeah.
0: So, yeah, that would be bad. I saw somebody drive through, you know, those trucks that spray like the oil?
1: Yeah.
0: And then there's another truck that comes behind it and dumps like little rocks.
1: Yeah.
0: There was a dude that passed the rocks truck, drove his car through the oil.
1: Oh.
0: Huge mess. And I'm like, dude, did you not see the whole construction thing? Like, everything about this was telling you not to do what you just did. So, yeah. Weird news on the John and Heidi Show.
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1: From Feature Story News in Paris, I'm Ross Cullen. Andy Burnham has been confirmed as the new leader of Britain's governing Labour Party, and he will take over from Keir Starmer as UK Prime Minister next week. President Trump has accused China of meddling in elections in the United States and called for enhanced voter security legislation. And Iran says civilian infrastructure has been hit in the latest round of US strikes on the country as Washington tries to pressure Tehran over the Strait of Hormuz.
0: This is Lazy Gold. Playing the greatest oldies of all time. Like this.

0: Time now for the question of the day. This one's for you, Heidi. Most people say they own too many of this household item. What is it? We have quite a few of these.
1: Too many of this
0: household. And I just added a few more in the last couple of weeks. As a matter of fact, you were trying to get rid of one of them.
1: What?
0: Coffee mugs.
1: Oh, my gosh.
0: Yeah. Where did it come? Is it here? It's somewhere
1: all the time.
0: Well, and I was at an event, and they gave us coffee mugs.

0: mugs, like travel mugs.
1: I can't tell you how many of those things I donate. Like, I know. Constantly, I'm donating more and more and more.
0: Just let me lose them, because I lose a lot of them. That's why I keep bringing them home. So, coffee mugs. Yeah. If I come to an event, I most likely will leave my coffee mug there for you. I actually had a dude that told me, he's like, did you leave that on purpose? I'm like, did you want it? He goes, yeah, I like it. I'm like, yeah, that's for you then. Question of the day on the John and Heidi Show.

0: Time now for something special with Heidi Small. What do you have over there, Heidi?
1: We're going to continue on with this Unheard Albums segment.
0: I like these. Yeah.
1: From
0: this
1: the other day.
0: This has been interesting.
1: This one is about Barry Gibb from the Bee Gees.
0: Bee Gees, yeah.
1: More than a decade before they dominated the 1970s disco scene, the Bee Gees were actually a pop rock band. The group of three Gibb brothers scored a bunch of hits in the late 1960s, including To Love Somebody, I Started a Joke, I've Got to Get a Message to You. And the Bee Gees were so popular that lead singer Barry announced his departure for a solo career in 1969 and hit the studio to record 12 songs for an album tentatively titled The Kid's No Good. And I'll Kiss Your Memory was released as an advance single to test the market to see how he did on his own. The song flopped, failing to make the pop chart in the U.S., U.K., or Australia. The record label reacted by destroying its pressing of the follow-up single, One Bad Thing, then canceling the album altogether. By mid-1970, Gibb had reunited with his brothers and recorded their biggest hits to that point, the number three song, Lonely Days, and the number one, How Can You Mend a Broken Heart?
0: Well, there you go.
1: So there is an album out there from Barry Gibb that none of us have, probably most of us have never heard. There are probably some people who have maybe heard it, but
0: I was even thinking of the songs that you mentioned that they sang before the Bee Gees, and some of those sounded familiar, so I'm going to have to go back now, and I just didn't realize it was them.
1: Yeah, maybe, because it was a different sound.
0: There you go. That is Something Special with Heidi Smith.

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0: For healthier hair, it depends. It's important to wash your hair often, so maybe shower in the morning and at night. I have no idea. 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So far, it's all pretty much night. And this is also why you, even though you're a year older than me, people guess that you're my daughter and I'm a year younger than you and you're beautiful and amazing looking and I look like a catcher's mitt. So maybe I should just start showering at night. That is the list. I've got a link to it in the show notes for today at johnandheidishow.com.

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0: We always like to wrap things up around here with good news, and I think this is good news. What a story here. I don't know if you've seen this online, but it's making the rounds. Trapped in a bathtub for 9 days.
1: In a bathtub?
0: Yeah, an 82-year-old woman survived with faith, determination, and one remarkable idea. For 9 unimaginable days, Joan Rivett laid trapped in a bathtub, completely alone. Instead of giving up, though, she relied on her faith, her determination, and an ingenious way to stay alive until rescuers found her. North Carolina woman was getting ready for bed June the 1st when one backward step changed everything. She fell into the bathtub, bringing the shower curtain down with her. The fall injured her back, leaving her unable to climb back over the tub. Her phone, of course, was not in that area.
1: No.
0: But along with her cat, Phoebe... the cat Phoebe was on the other side of the bathroom door as well. She said, my first thought was, what do I do? I'm already in my mind thinking, I've got to figure out how to get out of this bathtub. She spent hours trying to get out.
1: Oh.
0: As days passed, she would drift in and out of consciousness. She watched the daylight turn into darkness and then daylight again. And again, this went on for 9 days. One of the biggest challenges became finding water. The faucet was too far away. So she said she would splash a little water towards her face, enough to drink. The pain was relentless. There were times she would cry out, Lord, help. Lord, please help. Outside the bathroom was her cat meowing. The breakthrough came when someone else refused to ignore the nagging feeling that something could be wrong. Her brother was trying to get a hold of her and couldn't get a hold of her. He reached out to the neighbors, found out that her car was still there.
1: Right.
0: So then he called the sheriff's department and they did a wellness check. So.
1: Right.
0: How amazing is all of this?
1: Oh, the poor thing. She was probably terrified.
0: Yeah. She says that it was her faith that helped her get through all of this. So I've got a link to the story. It's in the show notes for today at johnandheidishow.com. Time to say goodbye, Heidi.
1: Goodbye, Heidi.
0: Goodbye, everybody. Have a great day. Thank you for listening to the John and Heidi Show.
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1: On The Weekend Show, we visit with David Chokichi from Baywatch back in the day. Well, he's got a lot of other movies and TV shows out. As a matter of fact, two new movies out now. One called Married Alive and another from the makers of Sharknado. It's called Water Park Shark.
0: It's all happening on the weekend edition of The John and Heidi Show.

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1: From Feature Story News in Paris, I'm Ross Cullen. Andy Burnham has been confirmed as the new leader of Britain's governing Labour Party, and he will take over from Keir Starmer as UK Prime Minister next week. President Trump has accused China of meddling in elections in the United States and called for enhanced voter security legislation. And Iran says civilian infrastructure has been hit in the latest round of US strikes on the country as Washington tries to pressure Tehran over the Strait of Hormuz.
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1: From Feature Story News in Washington, I'm Jagruti Dave. Air quality in the New York City area remains at unhealthy levels, with forecasters warning of a smoke resurgence before the weekend. The United States Central Command has carried out a sixth consecutive night of airstrikes against Iran aimed at degrading its capability to restrict vessels in the Strait of Hormuz. And Andy Burnham has been officially declared leader of Britain's governing Labour Party, clearing...
0: This is Lazy Gold. Playing the greatest oldies of all time, like this.

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1: From Feature Story News in Washington, I'm Jagruti Dave. Air quality in the New York City area remains at unhealthy levels, with forecasters warning of a smoke resurgence before the weekend. The United States Central Command has carried out a sixth consecutive night of airstrikes against Iran aimed at degrading its capability to restrict vessels in the Strait of Hormuz. And Andy Burnham has been officially declared leader of Britain's governing Labour Party, clearing...
0: This is Lazy Gold. Playing the greatest oldies of all time. Like this.

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4: 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They can take up to 14 years to break apart. Their toxins seeping into the earth, harming nature, and polluting where we live. Change starts with you. If you do smoke, bin it or take it with you and keep Britain tidy.

0: 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Which route you take to work. Do you go for that after-work drink? How do you plan to get home? The consequences of having even one drink and then choosing to drive can be life-changing. 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Keep your license. 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

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A very good evening, everyone. Just after 10 o'clock on a Friday here on Classic Oldies and, of course, Lazy Gold Radio. It's Paul Gray with my Friday night. It's Music Night, a whole 2 hours to take you up to the midnight hour, of course, of Classic Oldies, all from the decades you love. So, shall we get on with it then? Are we ready? Say yes, Paul, to some fabulous oldies. Did I hear you say yes, Paul? I think I did.

Bringing on back the good times here on a Friday evening on Classic Oldies and Lazy Gold Radio. I just love hearing Ray Charles and, of course, his orchestra hit the road, Jack. Well, many thanks for your company this evening. Lovely having you there on your side of the listening device. I can almost see you through my microphone. I can, really. You shouldn't be doing that. Somebody's watching you. Now, on this day in music, 1993, the 17th of July, 1993, Take That had their very first UK number one single with Pray. Written by band member Gary Barlow, it was the second single from the band's second studio album, Everything Changes. It was the first of 12 singles by the band to reach number one on the UK singles chart, and it stayed there at number one for 4 weeks.

Alvin Stardust, my Gugachoo. Alvin was so good on stage at the California Ballroom in Dunstable. Saw him many times. He always put on a great performance. And before that, the Tornadoes, Telstar. That is a fabulous instrumental, isn't it? Now, if you'd like to get in touch with me here in the studio, this is how you do it. You can email Paul at classicoldies.uk. You can find me on Facebook. Just do a search for Music Night with Paul Gray. Gray with an A, but you knew that any old way. And on X and Blue Sky at Paul Gray DJ. Hashtag Music Night. Now, if you have to go at this very moment to the loo, to the toilet, or if you have to go outside, well, you gotta go right now.

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1: This generation rules the nation with Russian.

It's a song that always puts a smile on your dial as you pass that duchy from whatever way you want to. You can pass it from the left, you can pass it from the right. Welcome along to Friday night is Music Night with me, Paul, here on Lazy Gold Radio and Classic Oldies. Now, we remember and say a very happy birthday. Born on this day, the 17th of July, 1941, Welsh musician Spencer Davis, founder of the 60s rock band The Spencer Davis Group, who scored the 1966 UK number one single, Keep On Running, and the 1967 US number seven single, Gimme Some Loving. Which one of those two do you think we should play then? Hands up if you want Gimme Some Loving. Yeah, there's a few of you. Hands up if you want Keep On Running. Oh, there is definitely more hands for that one. Great choice, people.

Classic oldies all from the decades you love. And we do this every week between 10 and midnight on Lazy Gold Radio and Classic Oldies. What's your favourite decade? Do let me know. Oh, and I must tell you that by tuning in each and every week, you are officially a music nighter. And just after the top of the hour, just after 11 o'clock, we will be giving a shout out to some new music nighters. Are you a new music nighter? Well, if you don't get in touch and tell me, how can I tell everybody that you are officially a music nighter? But you know that anyway. You definitely know that. Now, are you a big fan of Cilla Black? I love her music. I loved her when she was on the telly. Let's have some Cilla.

used to dance to back in the 1970s, Barry Blue, dancing on a Saturday night. But of course, if you're boogieing around your living room right now, around the kitchen, you are dancing on a Friday night. If you're enjoying all these oldies, don't you move a muscle, don't you go anywhere, unless you have to still go back to the loo, and you didn't do that last time I mentioned it, because we are here for yet another hour with some fabulous music to take you up to the midnight hour.

Definitely the boss with Ain't No Mountain High Enough. Welcome to the second hour of Friday Night is Music Night with me, Paul Gray, here on Lazy Gold Radio and, of course, Classic Oldies. Many thanks to your company. It's lovely talking to you. If you weren't there, I'd just be talking to myself, wouldn't I? Now, as I mentioned earlier on, you are now a music nighter. Let's say hello to our regular music nighters. Hello, Angela Burgess. She's been out walking her dogs a few times today, haven't you, Angela? Lord Tony Squires. Hello, Your Lordship. Brian Tucker. Norman Peacock. Hello, Norman. And, of course, Tony T in Birmingham. And Tony Bamford. Are you there, Tony? I do hope you are. Brand new music nighters. Here we go, then. They've all joined the club. They are music nighters official, just like you. So let's say hello to Claire Corp, Kate Scott, Lorraine Bradbury, Chris Hoyle, Sophie Wright and to Karina Bartlett. Thank you very much for getting in touch and telling me how much you enjoy all the music we play here on a Friday night. Friday night is music night and, of course, you are perfect.

Cliff Richard has got those lucky lips. What do you reckon, girls? Has Cliff still got those lucky lips? Do you think they are still lucky? Well, on this day in music, the 17th of July 1982, Irene Cara was at number one on the UK singles chart with Fame, which was based on the hit TV series about a New York drama school. Cara, who played the role of Coco Hernandez in the original movie, won the Academy Award for Best Original Song and the Golden Globe Award for the same.

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1: That song is fabulous. It's definitely one of my favourites, In Excess. Need You Tonight. It's one of those songs where I feel I have to turn the volume up to level 10 or even louder. If it's playing when I'm in the car, well, I'll be singing along with the windows open, annoying absolutely everybody. Now, quick reminder of how you can get in touch with me here in the studio, and I always love knowing that you're out there. Yes, do get in touch. Tell me who you are, where you are, what your favourite decade for music is, what your favourite song is, so that I can give you a music night shout out and play that song for you. So do get in touch. The email address, paul@classicoldies.uk. That's easy enough to remember, isn't it? Then on social media, on Facebook, search for Music Night with Paul Gray, Gray with an A, and on X and Blue Sky, @PaulGrayDJ, and use the hashtag Music Night, because that definitely helps when you use a hashtag. Now, do you know the way to St. Neots? Do you know the way to Bedford? But most of all, do you know the way to San Jose?

Hey, hey, we were all doing the salsa here in the studio. Even Mark was doing the salsa. But you don't want to really hear him sing, though. He's okay on the wireless doing a radio show. Not the best singer, are you, Mark? He'd look at me in a funny way. Everybody's salsa, modern romance. Now, we say a very happy birthday, born on this day, the 17th of July, 1982, to English singer-songwriter Natasha Hamilton, who, with Atomic Kitten, had the year 2000 UK number one single with Hole Again.

On a Friday night, haven't we? All of us music nighters. This is your Captain Music Nighter speaking, Paul Gray, here on Classic Oldies and Lazy Gold Radio. 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

Oh, I haven't played any Adam Faith for ages. Thought we'd slip that one in this evening. Sadly, that is almost it for this week's show. Friday night is music night, but we will return again next Friday, 10 o'clock, on both Classic Oldies and Lazy Gold Radio, where we will do it all again. And if you want more of me, I'll be back tomorrow, Saturday at 10, on Classic Oldies, just on Classic Oldies only, with my late night Saturday Soul Stew. Have yourselves a fabulous week, whatever you are doing. I'll see you next Friday or tomorrow night. Be good. Be seeing you.

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1: From Feature Story News in Washington, I'm Jagruti Dave. Air quality in the New York City area remains at unhealthy levels, with forecasters warning of a smoke resurgence before the weekend. The United States Central Command has carried out a sixth consecutive night of airstrikes against Iran aimed at degrading its capability to restrict vessels in the Strait of Hormuz. And Andy Burnham has been officially declared leader of Britain's governing Labour Party, clearing his final hurdle.
0: This is the Night Network.

It's the Quiet Storm on the Night Network, and Mariah Carey kicking us off at Any Time You Need a Friend. Good morning, I'm Mark Vail, and I'm going to be your friend for the next couple of hours. Stay with us, we've got a whole bunch of good tunes still to come on this Saturday, July 18. In some parts of the world today, it's Cameo.

It's a quiet storm on the Nine Network, and that band, formed in London back in 1986, that's the follow-up to their first big hit single, I Just Died in Your Arms Tonight. Yeah, that's Cutting Crew, and I've been in love before. Well, haven't we all, I guess, when you think about it. It's Saturday, July 18, start of a brand new weekend. What do you got planned? Spend it with friends, maybe have a drink or two, and a good meal out. What do you think? Sounds good to me. Or maybe you're just going to stay in this weekend. That's okay. We'll be right back.

0: Oh, that is so cool. Earth, Wind & Fire and After the Love Is Gone. This is A Quiet Storm on the Night Network. It's Saturday, July 18. Something special for everyone personally today. It's Toss Away the Could-Haves and Should-Haves Day. Don't regret stuff. Life is what it is.
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0: A quiet storm on the Night Network and David Soul, Don't Give Up On Us. Daniel Pettifield in there too, and Never Gonna Leave Your Side. Stay with us. Got a break coming up. We're going to come back with Miley Cyrus, Would You Believe Doris Day, and an American singer who was born back in 1945 and won 2 Grammy Awards. That's coming up in just a moment. Don't go away. This is A Quiet Storm now.
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It's a quiet storm on the night, Nedwick, and Doris Day, whatever will be, que sera, sera. Wasn't that from the Hitchcock movie, The Man Who Knew Too Much? I think it was. Stay with us, lots of great tunes. We got that lady born in 1945, an American singer. She won a couple of Grammys. That's still to come, don't go away. This is a quiet storm.

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1: From Feature Story News in Washington, I'm Jagruti Dave. Air quality in the New York City area remains at unhealthy levels, with forecasters warning of a smoke resurgence before the weekend. The United States Central Command has carried out a sixth consecutive night of airstrikes against Iran aimed at degrading its capability to restrict vessels in the Strait of Hormuz. And Andy Burnham has been officially declared leader of Britain's governing Labour Party, clearing his final hurdle.
0: This is the Night Network.